0: One of the old B.B. King tunes, Bad Case of Love. We heard Ed Ahlstrom with new music, Always the Bridesmaid, Never the Bride. That's off his new release, This Idea of Humanity. And Danny Wilde doing what I thought was a great version of Ida Cox's Wild Women Don't Have the Blues. That's off Danny's new release, The Viztone Sessions. We heard Kenny Wade Shepherd from his 30th anniversary release of his first album, re-release of his first album, Ledbetter Heights. And he was doing Let Me Up, I've Had Enough. C.D. Woodbury Trio covered Born Under a Bad Sign, written by Booker T of Booker T and the MGs, but made popular by Albert King. And then we heard original music from Mike Golden, Roll Chattahoochee Roll, off his new album, While I Can. I hope you're enjoying these new blues. I'm going to get back to some older stuff right after this.
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Well, here's a track from an album that came out a few years ago, Oscar's Motel by the Cashbox Kings. We're going to hear a great song that I was just reminded of recently, Down on the South.

Would you do me a favor, Span? 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Get it! Ooh, shucks! Ain't it nice? I would say it's kind of funky like, but I did it already. Someone asked about it. Y'all like it? I know you gotta like it. Everybody out there that's gonna buy this record, I don't wanna buy it. Tell your friends about it anyway, huh? Cause it's funky. The blues, baby. Yeah. Good God. Yeah.

0: And that is another one from the new album, Ain't Wastin' Time, by Nikki T and the Snake Charmers. Waiting on the Sunshine, it's called. We heard from 1969, Junior Wells, It's Too Late, Brother, with Otis Spann on the piano, Lewis Myers on guitar. Cat Dancer gave us Bring It With You When You Come, Cat Riggins' Truth, and the Cashbox Kings down on the South Side. When we return in just a minute, I want to play you some local tracks.
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0: Arr. Arr. Okay. I can't help but arr when I hear arr. I don't know about you guys. There are some local tracks I want to play, but I will not tell you who they are until the end, so that if you've been around a while, you might enjoy this little pop quiz guessing game. Here is the first one.

0: All right, well, let's see how well you did if you're local on guessing these local tracks. That was Steve Eaton, Had to Learn the Blues. And before that was Bernie Riley and Next in Line, Band from the Bar. We heard The Rainmakers, How Can You Do This to Me? And Too Loud McLeod with A Woman Like You. The Billy Blues Band with Black Cat Bone featuring Joe Ryan on vocals. That's a little taste of, I don't know, the Boise blues scene then and now, I guess, over the past 20 years or so. And that was fun. We'll do it again sometime soon. When we come back, I'm going to talk to you about some local events that you can go to if you want to hear live blues.
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0: Hello out there to those canine listeners. Now let's talk about some live blues events coming up here in the Boise area. Wow, there are a lot of them. So if you want to get out and see some live blues, lots of opportunities, maybe something will appeal to you. Tomorrow night is another Blues Tuesday, and we're so lucky to have the Idaho Blues Society organizing these, a different band every week playing blues right by the river at the Sandbar, 6 to 9 p.m. So tomorrow night, July 7th, that will be Carmel and the Closers. They're kind of jazzy blues with a little jazz thrown in. And then the week after that, Blues to Lose. And there are more, of course, different one every week. You can go to idahoblues.org to see the whole schedule. July 9th, we have a Thursday happy hour coming up with the Housekeepers. That's Low Key Blues at Brown Beard Brewing on Chinden from 5 to 7 p.m. Ev Haddon and Nick Matthews are the housekeepers, and we have a different special guest every week. So this week's guest, John Duzik of Blues to Lose, playing the guitar with us. Should be fun. July 10th, this Friday, Unrestricted is going to play from 6 to 10 p.m. at Idaho River Sports, which is hosting their River Market. It has local vendors, food and beverage trucks, and it's located right by Quinn's Pond at 601 North Whitewater Park Boulevard. Sunday, July 12th, live jazz and a little blues at Bee's House in downtown Mountain Home, which features Ken Harris on piano, Steve McIver on drums, and Kent Persons on sax. That'll be 1:30 to 4:30 in the afternoon. Next Wednesday, July 15th, the Billy Blues Band will be at Players Pub inside Westie's Bowling Center from 6:30 to 9. These monthly third Wednesdays feature a rotating group of blues bands, too, and they are also organized by the Idaho Blues Society. Look at the upcoming blues jams. The next Brown Beard Blues Jam is going to be Sunday, July 19th from 2 to 5 p.m., and Brownbeard's on Chinden, across from the Dutch Brothers just east of Glenwood. And that one's hosted by Evan George Haddon and Pat Reed. Happens on the third Sunday of every month. On the last Sunday of every month, so that this month would be Sunday, July 26th, Idaho Blues Society hosts a monthly blues jam. And that's from 1 to 5 p.m. This month, the Blues Jam is moving temporarily to Players Pub. It's not going to be at Watson's. It'll be at Players Pub inside Westie's. And the host band will be Rebecca Pierce and Whiskey Tango. We've got a couple of festivals coming up I just wanted to mention. Idaho Blues Society's teaming up with Green Acres Food Truck Park, and they're hosting an all-day Blues and Brews Festival from 10:30 in the morning to 9:30 at night at the new Green Acres location, 767 South Pioneer Street. There are four bands you can hear there. Mike Johnston Band is first, and their website says they are American country and blues-based southern style rock. I haven't heard them yet. Billy Blues Band is next from 1 to 3:30. Jeff Engelbert Band from 4 to 6:30. Too Slim and the Blues Saviors cap it off from 7 to 9:30. So that, again, is Saturday, August 1st, Blues and Brews. And then the Saturday after that is the Soul Food Festival at Julia Davis Park. So, wow, August is going to hit us with a bang if you like live music and festivals. And I hope you found something there to tickle your fancy. So here's another brand new track from Chris O'Leary. It's called Am I the Only Fool?

0: Karen Carroll with Help Me from 1995. We heard Josh Hoyer and Soul Colossal with Let It Out. And that was Alfred Blues King Harris along with Big Walter Horton on Upside the Wall. We heard new music from Chris O'Leary, Am I the Only Fool? I'm Ev Haddon, and you're listening to The Juke Joint here on Radio Boise.
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1: Lift that board boogie woogie, cause it's in him, and it got to come out.
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2: Well, let's see what we got for you next here on the Juke Joint. Kara Granger, I hadn't heard of her until she came through Boise, and I'm thankful she did. I love her stuff. This one is from Living With Your Ghost, and it's called Love Will Get You Through the Door.

0: A bunch of new tracks there. We had Mike Zito, Just Like I Treat You. That's off Outside or the East Side. Duke Robillard with Stand By Me from Blast Off. Billy Price out of Pittsburgh with Rent Free. That's from Random Madness, another album that was just released. And Curtis Salgado from his live album, Legacy Rewind. Count of Three is the track we heard. And that album was recorded in two shows on one day with a 15-piece band. He just picked some of his favorite songs and they did them. And Kara Granger, Love Will Get You Through the Door, start up that set. This is the Juke Joint. You're listening to Radio Boise. I'm Ev Haddon, and thanks so much for hanging out with me and listening to all this great blues music. We have more coming up.
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3: 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I'm Kristen from Wisconsin. 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I'm gonna get my groove on.
0: Well, like I said before, there's some great music coming out, just wonderful new blues, so I want to play one more for you. This one's from the B. Christopher Band. 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

0: Elvin Bishop and Charlie Musselwhite there with Blues. Why Do You Worry Me? We heard Diane Blue, All-Star Band with I'm Gonna Get You Back. Anita Day sang Waiter, Make Mine Blues. And the B. Christopher Band gave us new music, Like a Fool. And that does it for the Juke Joint tonight. Thank you so much for tuning in to Radio Boise, where we have 5 hours of blues every Monday night. I'm going to turn you over to DJ Dave Victor for 2 more hours of blues with Shades of Blues, and I'll be back next week, Monday night, 5 p.m. with the Juke Joint.
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5: 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Monday nights are blues nights here on KRBX, from the Juke Joint to Shades of Blues. This is Dave Victor, your host for the next 2 hours, and we're going to start things off right tonight with Muddy Waters and Friends, right here, right now, on Shades of Blues from KRBX.

ladies and gentlemen. This time of evening, things have got real where it's supposed to be. I'm not going to call until I get a little self a little drink right there. Take your time, don't rush it. Oh, baby, please don't go. Oh, baby, please don't go. Oh, baby, please don't go down to New Orleans. You know I love you so. 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Turn your lamp down low. Turn your lamp down low. Turn your lamp down low, and I beg you all night long, baby, please don't go. Mick Jagger, Mick Jagger. Let's bring Mick Jagger up here. Mick Jagger.

0: way down here. You brought me way down here. You brought me way down here about rolling fall to treat me like I'm a dog. What about Keith?
1: Yeah, what about Keith?
0: What about Keith?

All right, you're listening to Shades of Blues on your Monday night with Otis Rush. All Your Love. That's from 1956 to 1958, Cobra Recordings. Before that, the Rolling Stones did their version of Howlin' Wolf's Commit a Crime. That was off their great blues CD they put out a few years ago, Blue and Lonesome. And the Stones were with Muddy Waters right before that, live at the Checkerboard Lounge, Chicago, 1981, doing their version live of Baby, Please Don't Go. And speaking of Muddy Waters, he kicked off our first hour of Blues Power with Otis Spann, Michael Bloomfield, Paul Butterfield, Donald Duck Dunn, and more with Blow, Wind, Blow. That's off Fathers and Sons, a 1979 recording. You know it was good because it was on Chess Records. Coming up, it's time for the Harp Attack, a weekly feature we have when I'm on the air.

0: fellow travelers. This is an announcement for Country Jesus' flight to the Outer Limits. Departure time is set for 10 p.m. every Monday evening. 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Once more, says Country Jesus with the 10 p.m. Monday liftoff time. We know you have a lot of choices when you travel, and we're honored to have you as our passengers. 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
1: Don't look now, but you're about to have a heart attack on KRBX, where we play three in a row by some of the finest harmonica players of our time.

Let's go downtown and get some margin. 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Old George stopped him. He knocked her down and blacked in the eye. She gets back home.

0: You've just experienced a harp attack with three in a row by the finest harmonica players in the land. 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

0: All right. Rolled the Stones one more time for you. Just the Blues off High and Lonesome for you right here on Shades of Blues on KRBX. Before that, it was George Thorogood and the Destroyers, Gone Dead Train from the Baddest Show on Earth, their latest release. Buddy Guy was in there. First time I met the Blues. I was Walking Through the Woods, expanded editions where that came from, a 1970 release. We had our Harp Attack in there to start that set off with. Charlie Musselwhite did Chicken Shack. Sounds like someplace I'd like to go. I believe that was his very first solo CD, Stand Back, from 1966. Little Walter himself from The Chess Story, 1947 to 1956, did Off the Wall, and we started off your Harp Attack, featuring three of the finest harmonica players in the land, with Sonny Boy Williamson, number two, Don't Start Me to Talkin', from the essential Sonny Boy Williamson. Coming up, Mississippi Marshall, Magic Sam, Johnny Winter, and more. Right here on Shades of Blues from KRBX.
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0: Ladies and gentlemen, it's Mississippi Marshall on Shades of Blues.

0: All right, the late, great Johnny Winter doing that Mojo Boogie for you from Third Degree, a 1986 release for you here on Shades of Blues. It was Magic Sam doing the Same Old Blues featuring Eddie Shaw off of Black Magic, a 1967 release. And the man we love so much that comes around once or twice a year and used to do the Juke Joint Radio Show back before Norman Davis did. And now we have Ed Hatton. So only three people have done it, and Mississippi Marshall is one of them. He did I'll Believe, I'll Go Back Home, title cut from his 2023 release. Coming up next hour, we're going to check the Boise blues scene for some live blues events coming up in the Boise area. But keep in mind, we still have one more hour of blues power coming your way. We're going to kick that off next with Mike Bloomfield, Al Cooper and Stephen Stills, Albert King, and Hound Dog Taylor right here on Shades of Blues.
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All right, the great Coco Taylor, who I actually got to meet and enjoy her music on a blues cruise back in 2008. She did the Beer Bottle Boogie for us all, and that's off the deluxe edition of Coco Taylor LP. Rory Block was in there with Love and Whiskey. You gotta love this album title. I've Got a Rock in My Sock. I hate it when that happens. A 1986 release, the great Hound Dog Taylor did It's All Right from Hound Dog Taylor and the Housewalkers, a 1971 release. I do believe that was the first album ever put out on Alligator Records. One of the Three Kings, Albert King did Old Pretty Woman from Born Under a Bad Sign, a 1966 release. And we started off our second hour of Blues Power with the great Michael Bloomfield and Al Kooper, along with Stephen Stills. They did Albert's Shuffle off the Super Session LP, a 1967 release. Time to check out the Boise Blues scene for this Monday, July 6th. Some live blues events coming up in the Boise area. It's Blues Tuesday tomorrow at the Sandbar on the banks of the river behind the Riverside Hotel, featuring a different band playing mostly blues each Tuesday, 6 to 9. Tomorrow it's Carmel and the Closers. That'll be a scene, man. And on the 14th, it's Blues to Lose. Coming up this Thursday, July 9th, it's the Thursday Happy Hour with the Housekeepers, Low Key Blues at Brown Beard Brewing on Chinden from 5 to 7 with our very own Ev Haddon and Nick Matthews, featuring special guest John Dusick of Blues to Lose on guitar. Coming up Friday, Unrestricted will play from 6 to 10 p.m. at Idaho River Sports, which is hosting their River Market with local vendors and food and beverage trucks. Idaho River Sports is at 601 North Whitewater Park Boulevard in Boise, by the Boise River and next to Quinn's Pond. You know, it's a good place. It's where I bought my kayak. On Sunday, July 12th, live jazz and blues at Bee's House in downtown Mountain Home on the second Sunday of every month, with Ken Harris on piano, Steve McIver on drums, and Kit Persons on sax. That's 1:30 to 4:30 this Sunday in Mountain Home. On Wednesday, July 15th, Billy Blues Band is at Players Pub inside Westie's Bowling Center from 6:30 to 9. That's monthly third Wednesdays, featuring different blues bands, brought to you each week by the Idaho Blues Society. The next Brown Beer Blues Jam will be Sunday, July 19th, 2 to 5 at Brown Beer Barrel House. That's a busy place across Chinden from Dutch Brothers, east of Glenwood. Once again, hosted by Ev and George Haddon and Pat Reed on the third Sunday of each month. July 24th, the Blues Addicts will be at the Sandbar from 6 to 9. On July 25th, the Unrestricted will be at Green Acres from 2:30 to 5. And on Sunday, July 26th, the month

0: South Pioneer Street in Boise. Bands include Mike Johnston Band, the Billy Blues Band, Jeff Engelbert Band, and Too Slim, and the Blues Saviors. And on July 26th at the Sandbar, it's Blues to Lose. And July 31st, it's Silverbacks at Green Acres. And coming up August 8th at Julia Davis Park, one of my favorite events of the year, the Soul Food Festival. Get there early for the catfish. And it's delicious. Okay, coming up, we have Taj Mahal, the Vaughn Brothers, Peter Wolf, and more right here on Shades of Blues from KRBX.
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0: All right, the Vaughn Brothers in there for you. That was Jimmy Vaughn, the older brother of Stevie Ray. He did No One to Talk to But the Blues off of Strange Pleasure, a 1994 release for you here on Shades of Blues. Little Brother Stevie Ray did Oreo Cookie Blues off Solo Sessions and Encores, a 2007 release. And Taj Mahal did something off his very first album, as well as he performed it at the Rolling Stones Rock and Roll Circus. Ain't That a Lot of Love? The Natural Blues was his initial 1968 release. Coming up for you, we have one more set, and then Daniel and Chante roll in here at the top of the hour for Country Jesus, The Extraterrestrial Highway. But stand by for that, and one more set coming up for you here on Shades of Blues.
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0: All right, that's going to do it for Dave Victor. Remember to be good to yourself and good to others. We'll see you right back here next week for Shades of Blues, and every Sunday from 1 to 3 for Filet of Soul. We're going to leave you with some Little Red Rooster Blues from Howlin' Wolf, the Kentucky Headhunters, James Luther Dickerson. But first, let's throw in some Peter Wolf, former lead singer of the Jay Giles Band and formerly at one time Mr. Faye Dunaway. Take care, and we'll see you next time right here on KRBX.
4: We got time for one more? All right, come on. 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
1: Little red rooster told a little red hen, ain't been to see you since I don't know when. 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

Good evening. This is Peter Lorre. Would it bore you to hear a tale of tragic murder? Are you unwilling to sit through the telling of a strange and horrible story? The brief narrative of a man caught in a web of evil? You're not? Then, my friends, keep right on listening to the mystery.

A sense of humor, I've heard it said many times, is of real benefit to him who possesses one. This particular sense has come to be so generally admired that it has attained the stature of a first-class virtue. Well, the fellow whom you're about to meet, while hardly falling into the virtuous category, he does have a sense of humor. Things like murder or hate and madness, or someone telling him his mother just died, practically rolls him in the aisles. He loves a good, ghoulish joke. Oh, and he loves to tell them, too. He's about to start one now. So follow me, please, to the inner sanctum and your host, Raymond.

0: Good evening, friends of the inner sanctum. Now, come in, won't you? This is your host, Raymond, again, disturbing the peace.
1: Say, have you ever had the screaming meanies? Did you ever get an attack of the yelling and wailing jitters? You walk in your sleep? Do you ever wake in the middle of the night shrieking at the top of your lungs? Oh, you do?
0: Well, you must be an awfully hard person to live with. Well, friends, it's time for our story to begin. From this point on, forget everything pleasant. Get a finger ready to chew on, turn the lights down low, and listen to Peter Lorre tell you the blood-curdling tale, Death is a Joker. Come with me to the criminal court building. A tense hush falls upon the spectators as Charles Luther takes the stand.
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0: You're listening to Country Jesus. I can't deal with it, Trenty. People keep dying.
1: I know. It's not getting any easier out there.
0: Doesn't make life very fun. Not to mention, we had a death in the Radio Boise family last week.
1: Oh, you're right. Yes, I heard about that.
0: Sure everybody out there knows about it.
1: Yeah, that was really unfortunate.
0: Don't try to read about it on the internet, too. The internet's worse than anything else. Also, somebody... I just moved. You might know, Chunty.
1: Oh, I know.
0: And somebody got murdered by my new place last night.
1: Oh, is that the Greenbelt murder?
0: Yeah,
1: I saw that. Well, I saw something about it earlier today, and then they didn't know what it was. They cordoned off the area, but then I saw, murder in the Greenbelt. Okay.
0: Ridiculous.
1: Now we're a city.
0: And then, of course, all our favorite musicians keep dying. Dave Stimson, the founder of Touch and Go Records, passed away a few days ago, or one of the two founders. And then a couple months ago, Greg Foreman from Delta 72 passed away. They were a pretty big Touch and Go band, and Greg Foreman kind of de facto became one of the main drivers of Touch and Go Records for many years. So I started the show with Delta 72, Monopoly of Your Mouth on the Soul of a New Machine album from 1997, and also Peter Lorre starring in Inner Sanctum back in 1944, the intro to Death as a Joker. So, all right, now it's time to party.
1: All right.
0: I don't know if we can...
1: Great segue.
0: I mean, so it's not really, but I will tell you though, it was also a holiday a couple days ago. We kind of, speaking of people dying, I don't know, man.
1: Is that wishful thinking?
0: Holidays just aren't fun anymore. I haven't liked Christmas since my grandma died, honestly.
1: Well, my neighbor kids almost set my house on fire on Saturday.
0: I heard there were like something like 12,000 calls or something.
1: Oh, I bet.
0: Just in Ada County.
1: Yeah, I just got a text from a friend of mine who wanted to see the video I took.
0: Yeah, people are insane.
1: Yeah. Did you
0: got a video of your house burning down?
1: Well, it's not my house. It's the bush next door to my house in the backyard. We were sitting there, had a barbecue. And then I hear this huge explosion. And I look over and I see smoke. And it's like, oh, just, fireworks or whatever. I was like, that's actually quite a bit of smoke. The whole evergreen bush, like a ground bush, probably like 6 feet long, about 4 feet tall, 3 feet wide. The whole thing was ablaze. Caught on fire, caught the big elm tree next to it on fire. There's a Dodge Avenger next to it that also started to catch on fire. It started smoking. And then the guy who owned the car came running out, screaming, and jumped in the car and drove off and rolled down his windows. All the smoke was blowing out the windows.
0: What an insane one.
1: Yeah, it was nuts.
0: You don't do that.
1: And I called 911, and luckily, they came pretty quick, but the fire burned so hot, it pretty much burned itself out before they even got there, but they sprayed it down and made sure it didn't spread. But it was pretty close to my house, like right across the driveway from my house.
0: And you're lucky that they even got there and they're not busy somewhere else.
1: Right, yeah, because my friend's like, did you call? I was like, yeah, like 5 minutes ago, and the fire station's just down the street from my place, but I'm sure they were busy. Now they're even busier within the foothills right now.
0: Oh, yeah, there's no end to it. Well, here we go then. On all those bad notes.
1: we know how to bring a party.
0: In honor of the 4th of July, Jerry Casale from Devo has put out a new song. There's nice. a new video that I posted on the Facebook page for the show tonight. He premiered it last night. He played at Hollywood Theater in Portland and premiered the video of this song. And I'll play it for you now. From Devo, Gerald V. Cassell. This song is called Just Do It. Thanks for listening to Radio Boise tonight.

0: Parasite by So Pitted, who Chunty played last week, and I just wanted to keep listening to it this week.
1: It's a great album.
0: Yeah, I know. I remember that being in my top 10 a couple of years ago. Great show they had at the Shredder during Tree Fort. What else you hear? New Harry Cloud there, Rat Nation from the Bridge Burner album. Harry Cloud just records every album with Paul Riesler nowadays.
1: Is that a new album?
0: Oh, yeah, it just came out on Friday.
1: Yeah, that's cool. I like that.
0: And then Neptune, real super weird experimental band out of Boston that makes their own instruments. And I was looking at their tour schedule. They're going to be in Europe in December, and they tour really infrequently. They make music infrequently these days. I think this is their first album in 10 or 12 years. They also don't tour very much. I wanted to see if they ever came anywhere near Boise. And once they played in the Pacific Northwest back in 2006. They played Portland, Seattle, and Missoula. So,
1: It'd be nice if they came through.
0: I mean, it would be if they came west of the Mississippi, I'd consider that close.
1: Hey, you know, I'll have to dig through my MP3s because, like I was telling you on the break, I have a bunch of their stuff downloaded from MySpace way back. And I'm sure I have the MP3s somewhere, so I'll dig around and see if I can find some of their older stuff that maybe isn't even available online.
0: Maybe not. Yeah, so I'd love to hear it. I got promoter sent me that new record, Play Some Music, a little while back, and so I have been playing some music. And then Jerry Casale with Just Do It. Everybody do the trompolini.
1: Oh, my God.
0: I mean, Devo doesn't get worse with age, I'm going to tell you that. What? I got another one that we played recently. Although Chanti likes to play multicult a lot anyway, but their bass player, who was Fabuloso, Rebecca is her name. She passed away after a rather long stint with breast cancer and bad news. But, man, she ripped it.
1: Yeah, great bass tone. Amazing tone.
0: So
1: and a pedal maker.
0: Yeah, actually, yeah. She's very well accomplished. Huge loss. That killer band. And here you go. Here's some of her bass. All my sets are three completely different kinds of music tonight, so I hope it doesn't jar you too much. This song is called ISO. It's Multicult here on Country Jesus.

in a world with no more police, where the word cops is dead, where people really take care of their own. That's what we are searching for and ready to work for. It's time for a switch. They are the army of the rich. Those macho slaves, we're gonna piss on their graves. Dead cops.

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No Trump.

0: couple MDC tunes from across the years. Born to Die, No Trump, No KKK. Two sets in a row where we first Jerry Cassell, then MDC.
1: Yeah. Well, that I didn't realize it until we were talking that about 10 years ago that song came out.
0: Yeah, that's about how long we've been in this state of affairs.
1: Yeah.
0: And then about 40 or more years ago, actually 43 years ago, with Dead Cops and America So Straight and Me So Bent. That's live from CBGB 1983. And then even older than that, old Michigan punk band The Fingers with their song Isolation in 1978. And then Grind, Boise punk band from 1987 with their song Blind Leading the Blind. That goes out to Woody. And sorry, Woody, I've been trying to get these CDs to you. They were very hard to burn. They don't, the volume on them is not very high. They don't sound perfect, but they'd probably be good enough if I can just get you something. And now that I moved, and I'm going to find everything that I still own. If I still own them, you get them. And then Australian bratty punks called Brat Farrar that features my buddy Sam from Digger and the Pussycats. They have a new album called Group, and that song is Tower of Lies. Thanks for people in the chat.
1: Yes, blown up tonight.
0: Mikey, Brent, Jen, and now Ty is in there. Good MDC recommend there from Ty. And
1: I don't know if we can play that one without some preparation.
0: Yeah, I had to prepare those two to begin with. Yeah, we can come back next week with that. No problem, Ty. In fact, I should. That would be 3 weeks in a row playing MDC. It doesn't get old. Also, DJ Sage, she's out there. Thanks for listening. Everybody that's out there. You remember this band Slift, Chanti?
1: Yes, I do.
0: From Toulouse, France. They played at the Shredder one time.
1: Yeah, they one time.
0: Long time ago. I don't know how long ago it was, but anyway, they have a new album out now on Sub Pop. It's called Fantasia.
1: Okay, cool.
0: And I'll play a track off of it right after I take a short break and 15 more minutes of my hour, and then Chanti's hour, and then the final Call of the Void episode.
1: Yeah, what a
0: midnight.
1: Bummer. What a bummer. But
0: I know, we can't keep anything good in this world. But
1: we keep scaring everybody off.
0: Yeah, that's it. If we would just leave, then everyone else would be fine being here, probably.
1: That's all our fault.
0: Anyway, yeah, that new Slift coming up next, and then at least one other special treat. Oh, yeah, I'm going to play some Dazzling Killman. All right, thanks. Thanks for listening, guys. Slift coming up here in a second.
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4: Yeah.

0: blown face down. That is Dazzling Kilman from the Face of Collapse album on Skin Graft in 1993. That goes out to Blake Fleming. He had a kind of a rough time on their big comeback tour, and let everyone know about it. And I don't disagree with him. I wouldn't have said it all, what he said, but I don't disagree.
1: Those are the things you say in private to your friends.
0: Yeah, well, anyway. So there probably won't ever be another Dazzling Kilman tour again. And they still got as close to Boise as they've probably ever been. But anyway, props to them, headlining Caterwaul and everything. It's a great year for them. So, Chanti, I was walking around by the food mall warehouse and saw this line all the way around the entire block waiting to get into Treefort Music Hall. I couldn't even get into the food warehouse because the line to get into Treefort around the block was so thick.
1: Are the French tips back?
0: Yeah, I guess that's who it was. No, it was some guy named Wyatt. Waylon Wyatt.
1: Oh, never heard of him.
0: Neither did I until I saw that crowd, and then I looked up who was playing. Huh. That's not who I'm going to play for you next, though. Who I'm going to play for you next is a band we have heard of that's coming to Treefort Music Hall this Thursday.
1: Oh, boy.
0: And it sounds just like Dazzling Kilman.
1: Oh, yeah, it does.
0: No, I'm just kidding. It sounds just like the Aquabats. In fact, it is the Aquabats. This is a song called Look at Me, I'm a Winner, and I'm already taking up Chanti's time. Sorry, we'll be back with more cool music. Stay tuned. Thanks for listening.

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0: You're listening to Country Jesus and the Extraterrestrial Highway. That was John Carpenter, Cody Carpenter, and Daniel Davies with The Ferryman off of the new album Cathedral, which is just says John Carpenter on the title. But
1: I mean, mainly that's the point.
0: He's got a crew.
1: He does have a crew, and that crew's recorded the last few albums with him. But yeah, he's not just the best movie director out there. He's also a killer musician.
0: Very killer. Power Solo before that with Habibi Bob off Rip It.
1: I can't wait to hear that whole album.
0: I know. Those guys are so weird. And Power Solo has been around for a long time. They've got some really interesting records worth checking out. Melvin's
1: funny video for that song too.
0: Oh, is there?
1: Yeah,
0: I didn't see the video. I was too busy. I know, but I do. I think I played a song of theirs a couple weeks ago, and that's why they're kind of on my radar. And that song I hadn't heard before. Turns out that song was 10 years old, but it actually reminded me a lot of Bloodshot Bill, like something. You know. Anyhow.
1: Oh yeah. Yeah, it's a lot like that.
0: I think there's a lot of different incarnations of Power Solo. I'm not 100%, but I think sometimes it's different members. I think there's two brothers. It looks like they're brothers. They look like twins. Just guessing here.
1: Habibi and Bob?
0: Yeah, maybe. And we got the Melvins before that with Bar X, the Rocking M off Stag from 1996. And another weird one. I don't even know how to say this band's name. Eki Schnack, maybe, or S.C. Schnack, or Schnack.
1: Eki Schnack,
0: Schnack.
1: I don't actually remember. DJ Sage could tell us. She's played him before, too.
0: Okay, we'll have to ask her, but it's E-C-C-E-S-H-N-A-K. The song is called Jeremy Utilitarian Sad Boy. Mm-hmm. This is a single that came out in 2024 on Records Man Records. And we kicked it all off with the Butthole Surfers. Eindhoven Chicken Mask off of Humpty Dumpty LSD.
1: Yeah, we never play them.
0: No, I'm just starting to get into them. I heard they're pretty interesting.
1: I mean, they might be in the running for the most played band on the show this year, which actually says a lot.
0: Well, I'm so excited. I was so excited about the new album that I've just been playing as much Butthole Surfers as possible. And then I finally listened to the new album, and man...
1: I mean, nothing can live up to the hype after that long, you know?
0: No, I mean, it doesn't sound much different than when it came out, you know, when it was called Weird Revolution.
1: Still got cool songs, but...
0: Yeah, the songs are still good,
1: It's weird.
0: But it's not the Butthole Surfers.
1: It's hard to compare it to Humpty Dumpty LSD.
0: For sure. But, you know, there is a new band that I'd like to play for you. They're called Makina. The song is called Denial. They're really fun. They're from Spain. This is on Fuzz Club.
1: Are they from Spain or Portugal?
0: Maybe Portugal.
1: Yeah.
0: Actually, that would be more fitting because that's
1: Michael
0: where Michael Simon's
1: new home.
0: Yeah, I did that on purpose.
1: Okay, I'm glad you did.
0: I actually was trying to find a band from Portugal, so this worked out. All right. Thanks for correcting me because now I feel smarter. The song's called Denial.

0: a new one from Friggs. It's called Hack Job off of the upcoming EP, Music as Disaster.
1: That's really interesting. And I didn't know that Bria Salmina. She's the singer. Because she just recently came here after putting out her own last album.
0: Yeah, and we played her. I didn't know that when we had played that track, or I played a track from her solo album, I didn't realize it was the singer from Friggs after the fact.
1: Yeah, I didn't realize it until right now.
0: And another interesting footnote, which I might be making up, but I'm pretty sure I'm right, is that Friggs was the backing band for Orville Peck.
1: I mean, you could be right. I think I'm right.
0: Because I was watching them. I was watching Orville Peck perform live, and I looked at the band. I was like, that band looks familiar. Because Friggs played here. I don't remember when. It was at the Olympic. And I don't remember my partner. It was one of my partner's bands. And it was either the French Tips or Markina. One of those bands she was in. She's still in the French Tips. But anyways, I remember that they played with Friggs, and I'd never heard of them before, and they were amazing. And there weren't a lot of people there. Anyways.
1: Yeah, there's a pretty big deal of a band to play in front of nobody. I mean, they got big recording contracts with big labels.
0: Sub Pop.
1: I just saw in there that Lee Ranaldo played guitar on Bria Salmina's last album, too.
0: Right. So. Well, they put in the work. They've been around for a while, so maybe that was... You know how Boise is sometimes, you know, like The Garden came here and played the Olympic also. It was like 12 people there, and their next show in Salt Lake like sold out, you know, and their whole tour, they were sold out everywhere except Boise.
1: Well, when they played at the Shredder, there were a lot of people there.
0: Yeah, that was a couple years later.
1: Yeah, you're right.
0: But then when they came here, like there was nobody here, you know.
1: Yeah.
0: And that's just how it goes sometimes. Your first go around in Boise, people just don't know unless they've been... You know,
1: even sometimes,
0: them or whatever.
1: Yeah, I don't know. Seeing Reverend Beatman with almost nobody there, that was weird.
0: Yeah, very bizarre.
1: Both times, actually.
0: I know, we tried to get some people out there. I think we got a few. But
1: yeah, we did.
0: I mean, I didn't go, but...
1: Well, you had a job, but I had work. I went, that's for sure.
0: Yeah. Well, I think that's going to about do it for my set. I got one more, but I'm going to kind of...
1: That's a good track to lead into the next show.
0: Yeah, I wanted to kind of pay an homage to Michael Simon and do a bit of a long form. So, hey, Michael. He's here waiting for us. But
1: He's waiting for us to get out of the way so he can finish his job and clean the place up.
0: Yeah, it's Michael's last show. Call of the Void's last show is tonight. So I'm going to do a long form song. By Water Damage. It's called Real E. I don't know if you've heard these guys, Michael, but they are... I think they'll be right up your alley. So that's it for us tonight. Michael Simon's up next with Call the Void. Stick around. It's his last show.
1: Back next week with more NDC.
0: Yeah. But I think that's it. we'll see you next week. Thanks for listening.

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Well, hello and welcome to week 37 of Call of the Void. Of course, my music bed is not working correctly for my last show, but I will figure that out for the next music breaks. But big thanks to Chante and Daniel for their support week to week and for saying goodbye so nicely. I appreciate it. And so this is my last show of Call of the Void, unfortunately. I will miss all of you very much. I've loved my tenure here at Reddit Boise. I'm going to miss Boise. I'm actually moving down to Boise, unfortunately. But I've got a great show for you planned. I think it's actually the very first show I ever did on Radio Boise. I subbed for Radio Debut, which is, I think, Sundays at 6 p.m. With Dave some time back, maybe about a year back. I'm not really sure. So I did that, and that was really cool. So I thought for my final two shows, I'd play my first ever Radio Boise show, which I'm doing tonight, and my first Call of the Void show, which I did last week. But without too much further ado, I'll get into it. But and so we are going to hear from the Beach Boys, a song called Our Prayer. And this song in the set is dedicated to a friend who lost someone very close to him very recently, unfortunately. So without further ado, here's the Beach Boys with Our Prayer.

Well, hello and welcome back. You're listening to Call of the Void with your host, Michael Simon. You just heard Bonnie Prince Billy's Cursed Sleep from his 2006 release from Drag City, The Letting Go. Before that was Earl Thomas and the Pain with The Pain Is Your Name of the Game. And that was off Mississippi Records release. Preceding that was Generique by Miles Davis from, I had been practicing this French, but see if I can do it, Ascenseur pour la Cheval from that was a reissue from maybe 2 or 3 years ago, but I believe that was released on 1958 from Fontana Records. Preceding that was Tom York with Daily Battles featuring Flea. And that was from the Motherless Brooklyn original motion picture soundtrack. And starting a set off was the Beach Boys with Our Prayer from the Smile Sessions, which I believe is a 2011 Capitol Records release. Appreciate you joining me on my last show. For Radio Boise, perhaps somewhere in the future, wherever I end up, I will have a radio show. I've definitely enjoyed my tenure and I'm having a blast, and I'm really sad to say goodbye, but unfortunately, I must. But thanks for taking this journey with me. Thank you for heeding the call of the void. Thank you. I'm going to play a couple messages, and I'll be right back with some more music.

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So welcome back. You're listening to Call of the Void with your host, Michael Simon. And again, this is unfortunately my final show, but I have a lot of music to play, so I'll keep the talking to minimum. This next set is going to get kicked off with some Arthur Russell, who's a favorite of mine on the show. If you've been listening for a while, you've heard a lot of his stuff. And this is a track I've played before a couple times, but it's great. And it's Instrumentals Volume 2, Part 1 from Autica Records. The album is entitled Instrumentals. Enjoy.

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You're listening to Call the Void on Radio Boise with your host, Michael Simon. You just heard It's a Wonderful Life by Sparkle Horse from their 2001 Capitol Records release, It's a Wonderful Life, record of the same name. Before that was Knife by Grizzly Bear from their 2006 Warp Records release, Yellow House. Preceding that was Time and Place by Lee Moses from his, well, it says here online, 2019 Maple Records release, but that's not true. That must be the reissue. It's, I want to say 69, maybe 71, but it's a great record. It's called Time and Place. I highly recommend you look it up. It's incredible. And starting that set out was Instrumentals Volume 2, Part 1. From Instrumentals by Arthur Russell, and that's a Autica Records release. And Autica Records has been doing a lot of releases of Arthur Russell's music. That was probably a 2011 maybe reissue, maybe 2017, I can't quite remember, and unfortunately it doesn't say it here in front of me. But thank you for listening to Call the Void. Thank you for joining me on my last voyage of Call the Void. Thank you for heeding the Call of the Void. This can be my last show, unfortunately, because I'm moving. But I appreciate you all listening and calling in and joining me in the chat. It's been very, very special, and I appreciate all of you. Stick around for some messages, and I'll be right back.

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6: 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You're listening to Call the Void with your host, Michael Simon. In this next set, we're going to have, well, I think I've been talking too much, so my sets are getting all shortened. But this next set, we're going to start kick it off with Maggot Brain by Funkadelic. Enjoy.

Mother Earth is pregnant for the third time, for y'all have knocked her up. I have tasted the maggots in the mind of the universe. I was not offended, for I knew I had to rise above it all or drown.

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You're listening to Call the Void on KRBX 89.9 FM Caldwell, Boise. This is your host, Michael Simon. You just heard Maggot Brain by Funkadelic from their Westbound Records release, Maggot Brain as well. Actually, this, what I've got in front of me is all wrong. It's actually Casablanca Records. Anyway, I must have input all this information wrong, like, a year or more ago when I created this, the Spinatron. Anyway, thank you for joining. This is my last show, unfortunately, on Radio Boise. I've gotta move out of the country, actually. But I've been loving being on Radio Boise. I love you all. I love Radio Boise. I love Boise. I'm very sad to be leaving. But thank you for listening. Thank you for joining me. In this next set, I'm gonna kick it off some Terry Riley with Persian Surgery Dervishes, Performance 1. Face One. And this is a 1972 Shandar record releases of the same name, also Persian Surgery Dervishes. That's a mouthful. But thank you for joining me. Enjoy.

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You're listening to Call the Void on KRBX 89.9 FM Caldwell, Boise. You just heard Persian Surgery Dervishes, see if I can say this without stumbling over my words, by Terry Riley from his 1972 Shandar Records release of the same name. Yeah, thanks for joining me. This, unfortunately, is going to be my last radio show on Radio Boise. I'm hoping to do some more radio where I end up, but unfortunately, I'm moving out of Boise and out of the country. But I appreciate you all joining me for this last 9 months or so. I've definitely had a great time. Hope you have too. It's been so much fun getting on Radio Boise. I've wanted to do this for quite a while, and it's like kind of a dream come true, honestly, to be able to host each week and play music and talk to you, and it's been very great. So thank you for joining me, and I will miss you all so much. I'll miss talking to you, playing music for you. Yeah, I'll be sad. But in this next set, I'm going to kick it off with some Cass McCombs, one of my favorite songs of all time. It's called County Line from his 2011 Domino Recording Company album, Wits End. Enjoy.

0: 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You're listening to Call of the Void on KRBX 89.9 FM Caldwell Boise. This is your host, Michael Simon. And you just heard Daniel Johnson with Some Things Last a Long Time from his Shimmy Disc release, 1990, from the year, actually, 1989, I believe. And preceding that was Parker's Mood by Charlie Parker. And that's actually not the version I'm familiar with, but is that really cool? I mean, I believe people think jazz is all just free and just completely new each time, but sometimes there are certain stock phrases and certain things you hear on different recordings from time to time, and that was really cool because I the version I know of Parker's Mood is one of my favorite songs of all time. I just find it absolutely heartbreaking and just very poignant, but it's cool to hear a different version that Charlie Parker also just blew it out of the water, but it was just different but very cool, and like similar themes and similar stock phrases. It's just very cool, so that was very enlightening for me, but unfortunately I picked the wrong version. And before that was Frank Zappa with Sleep Dirt from the album the same name, and starting that set out was Cass McCombs with County Line from Wits End is the name of the record. I've just got one more set for y'all. It's a song that I really love. It's definitely helped me in dark times. It's, I've got a message to play first, and then I'll get into it. But be right back. Don't change that dial.
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0: So welcome back. This, like I was saying, I'm going to be playing some Brian Eno. This is a track that I love. It definitely helped me in dark times. Hope it helps all y'all. If you're experiencing dark times, hopefully you're not, but sometimes that's how it goes. But this is 1-1 by Brian Eno. This is from Ambient One, Music for Airports, which a lot of people believe is the first ambient track, the first ambient album in the history of ambient music that Brian Eno created, but it actually wasn't this album. It's actually, I believe, Discrete Music. In any event, I'll send y'all off with this. Here's Brian Eno with 1-1.

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This is your host, Michael Simon, signing off for the last time. I want to thank you all for joining me on this venture. I hope you have been heeding the call of the void. Thank you for joining me. Thank you for keeping me company. Thank you for caring. Unfortunately, I'm leaving Rainier Boise because I'm moving out of state and out of country, and my future is very up in the air and unknown, but things will be good, things will be great, but I'm just going to miss all of you all so much, and I'm very sad to be signing off for the last time, but that's how it goes sometimes. In any event, you've been listening to Brian Eno with 1/1 from his landmark album, Ambient One, Music for Airports.

I don't know what to say. I want to say something important and something poignant, something meaningful, but I don't know what to say. So I'm just going to let this play out. But thank you so much for joining me. Take care. Take care of those around you. Take care of yourselves. Take care. I love you, Radio Boise. I love you, Boise.

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0: Hi, I'm DJ Dan the Lion. No, I mean Dandelion. No, I mean Dan de Leon. 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No? All right. Hi, I'm DJ Dan de Lion, and I'm the host of Riffhaven. I mean Riffhaven.
1: Technically, the umlaut you added would mean it's pronounced Hooven.
0: Whatever. Look, I may have trouble pronouncing my DJ alias or the name of the program, but I know a riff when I hear one. It can be psychedelic. It could be shoegaze. It might even be stoned out. Join me, DJ Dandelion, as I seek to create a place of safety for the riff. A haven, if you will. Riff Haven. Tuesday nights from 9 to 11 p.m. here on Radio Boise.

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3: 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You're tuned in to the AM Breakdown here on Radio Boise. I'm Adam here with you this morning. Ryan's on his way in. And we got some good bluegrass and old time lined up for you. We're going to start the set with Dan Paisley and Southern Grass off the album 40 Years of Trouble. This is Shackles and Chains.

0: I'm Still to Blame. That was Johnson Mountain Boys off Working Close. Dudley Connell there on the vocals.
1: Gotta love it.
0: Yeah. Yeah, I think we play a lot of Johnson Mountain Boys on this show, Ryan.
1: We do.
0: But they're one of my favorites. Before that, we heard from Bill Monroe and the Bluegrass Boys, Gotta Travel On. And Corey Walker doing Walker's Backstep off his album School Project. For the Bluegrass Album Band, Cora Is Gone. That's off Volume 4, the Bluegrass Album. Little mid-80s round of records there. Kenny Baker and Bobby Hicks. Favorite little double fiddle duo album called Darkness on the Delta. That track was the Louisville Breakdown. And we kicked it off with Danny Paisley and Southern Grass doing Shackles and Chains. And you're tuned into the AM Breakdown right here on Radio Boise here with you every Tuesday morning. Ryan's got the next set queued up. What's coming up?
1: You know, maybe a new one off that new Ferris and Jason Romero album.
0: Oh, yeah.
1: Yeah. Maybe some Otis Gibb, too.
0: All right. Well, stay tuned, folks. We'll be right back with you.
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0: Oh, there we go. A little Tony Rice, Good Woman's Love, off California Autumn. For that, we had Kathy Chiavola doing Baby Blue Eyes. That's off the album called The Harvest. Just great album. Tony's playing rhythm on the whole thing. It's fun.
1: Yeah, I like that. That was a good track there.
0: Yeah. Otis Gibbs before that, doing The Darker Side of Me, new bluegrass version of that song he just dropped this week. You can hear the songwriter for sure. It's a crazy story. Zoe and Cloyd doing Rainbow of My Dreams off the Songs of My Grandfathers. And then kicked it off with Ferris and Jason Romero doing Big Time World off the new album, These Are the Days That Turn Into Years.
1: Aren't they, though?
0: Aren't they?
1: Yep.
0: Makes you think.
1: Yeah.
0: Well, stick around. We'll be right back. 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

0: Oh, Dan Tominski doing the Sunny Side of the Mountain. It's off his 2000 release, Carry Me Across the Mountain. No offense to Jimmy Martin, but I think that might be my favorite recording of that song.
1: I think so.
0: So good. Before that, we heard the Nashville Bluegrass Band, Sopping the Gravy, off Waiting for the Hard Times to Go. Longview, another track with Deadly Connell singing there. I'll Love You Till the Day I Die. That's off their album, High Lonesome. Then we heard from Aubrey Haney, great fiddle player there, doing Fooling Around off his album, Doing My Time. And, yeah, Mac Martin and the Dixie Travelers. Gold Watch and Chain, Going Down to the Country is the name of that album. Mac Martin, love that. Love that track. I love a lot of that stuff that him and that he did with the Dixie Travelers. Then we kicked it off with Daniel Ullum, Wild Hog in the Woods off the Swannanoa Sessions. Heard all here on the AM Breakdown. Thanks for being with us. Thanks for tuning in on our post 4th of July.
1: That's right.
0: Show here. I'm still there, man.
1: Still there. Yeah. 10 fingers, 10 toes.
0: Yep. Yeah. Got them all. yeah, we got another hour left in the show. We're here on Radio Boise every Tuesday morning, 6 a.m. to 8 a.m. So if you like what you're hearing, make sure you tune back in. Let's see what you got coming up here in the next set, Ryan.
1: You know, how about a new one for Mountain Grass Unit?
0: Oh, yeah. Yeah. That sounds good. Okay, stay tuned. We'll be right back with that and more music to come right after this.
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0: 4:37 on a Monday morning. And then you put in a little call to the boss man.
1: Hello?
0: Hey, Mr. Boss Man. It's your star employee here, and I just wanted to have a little chit-chat, if I may. You see, I've been up all night doing a little thinking, and I decided I'm not coming in to work today. And I'm not coming in to work the day after that. Or the day after that, or all the days after that. I just really wanted you to hear it first from me.

0: Looking Past You.
1: Mm-hmm.
0: That was a new one from Frank Sullivan and the Dirty Kitchen. New single, so assume that's hitting to a new album here in the near future.
1: Yeah.
0: It's been a while since we've heard anything new from Frank Sullivan. Looking forward to it. Fun song before from Sad Daddy. The song's called Boss Man.
1: I like that.
0: Yeah. Off their album called Ozark Shine. Milan Miller before that, doing Dance Among a Thistle. It's another, I guess this whole set was all new releases. It's a new single from them. Railroad Earth before that, doing Whiskey Train. That featured Ronnie McCurry and the Traveling McCurrys on that track. And then Mountain Grass Unit did Wait For Me off Appalachian Smoke. What you got coming up, Adam?
1: Coming up, we got some Rhonda Vincent and some East Nash Grass.
0: Awesome. Stick around. 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

0: That was East Nash Grass doing the East Due West Blues off their album Last Chance to Win. We heard the Dreadful Snakes before that. Don't Let Your Sweet Love Die. Don't do it. That's off Snakes Alive. A little round of records from the early 80s. We heard from Rick Ferris, Too Lonely, Way Too Long. And then the guys from the original Hot Rise album, Midnight on the Highway. That album came out in 1979.
1: Crazy.
0: Coming on 50 years. That was recorded on Flying Fish Records. Then we heard from Sam Bush off Radio John, Songs of John Hartford, doing the John Hartford tune, I'm Still Here. And we kicked it off with Rhonda Vincent off her album One Step Ahead. That was Kentucky Borderline. Well, thanks for being here. Thanks for tuning in to the AM Breakdown. Coming up in the next set, we got a special request for our friends out at Fiddler's Green Farm. So stay tuned for that. And yeah, we'll be right back with you after these messages.
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0: Oh, there we go. That was Finders and Youngberg doing Red Mountain Pass. What a fun song.
1: Yeah. Good request.
0: Good request. Going out to the farm workers out there. The Fiddler's Green. Let's see, before that we had a new one from Billy Strings doing Burn the Other End. That's a new single off his upcoming album, So Much Goodbyes. So Much for Goodbyes. Which I think comes out in the end of August, so about a month away or so. Del McCurry kicked that set off with Lights on the Hill. Yeah. Been a fun show, Adam.
1: Yeah, man. Absolutely.
0: About time to wrap it up.
1: I reckon so.
0: For the next week or so. We'll be back next Tuesday. Same time, same place. Stick around today. You got Democracy Now! Coming up next. Then you got Square Roots after that. And tune in tomorrow morning and you'll catch Rambler's Retreat. Kicking the day off. Well, I think we got time for one more. What do you think about closing it out with a cover? Let's do a new one from AJ Lee and Blue Summit. Here's Fishing in the Dark.

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4: Good morning, campers. Welcome to 4th of July. Okay, it's the 7th, but, you know, who cares? It's 250. I mean, we made it to 250. It's the second big celebration of our birthday as a country that I have attended. Kind of, sort of, maybe, you know. This is Square Roots. My name is Dave G. I'm babbling like I always do because that's the most fun I can have. I do have my traditional 4th of July playlist. Some additions, some subtractions. Some things that you may like, some things you may not like. Of course, the chat is open for comments, suggestions, anything else you want to do. Hope you're having a good day. Remember, it's going to be warm today. If you're going, I got the squeaky chair. If you're going to do stuff outside, water, water, water. Don't drink any alcohol. Don't drink anything else. Maybe some iced tea. But keep it simple, keep it safe. You don't want to faint in the middle of the street. That's not really a lot of fun. So let's get to today's show. Let's start with some Woody Guthrie. Hey, welcome to Square Roots.

0: Old Crow Medicine Show doing Howdy Do America. They had some help from Jesse Wells, who did the song before, which was called America Girl. It's from the Devil's Den album of 25. Birds of Chicago did American Flower. I love that one. Oh, the Medicine Show. That's what I was going to talk about. This line in there that says, smile on your face. I just realized the fact that we're halfway through the year of 2026. How are you guys doing on your New Year's resolution? I think there was only one day I haven't made somebody smile. And that was the day I spent the whole day in bed sick. So I'm going to say I give myself a pass on that one. How'd you guys do? Did you keep any? Did you make anybody smile? Did you come up with a better resolution? Yeah, chat's open. You can always write in. Let's see. Birds of Chicago, American Flower. I love that song. Woody Guthrie, This Land Is Your Land. And we started the show off. I don't know if I announced it. The Million or Thousand Voice Choir doing America the Beautiful from Living with War, a Neil Young release. Chat's open, like I mentioned. Let's listen to some of this stuff and get back to tunes.
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0: 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Tuesdays, of course, is just as good with AM Breakdown. Let's get going. Got a visitor in the office, so I'm going to get into listening to something about American Girls.

0: feed you, you can't trust what they have. 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Why is it so hard being an American girl?
1: This goes out to Big Joe Turner, the king of rock and roll. 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One, two, three, four.
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0: Thanks to the Paladins. Thank you guys for coming down, paying your money, and standing in the rain out there. We're the Blasters. See you again. Good night.
1: Can I put in something like, this is American music. Take one. One, two, three, four.

0: It's tough having a conversation in the booth when you have to do a mic break. Let's see. That's Sarah Farrell doing American Dreaming, a single she released in 2024 off of Rounder. The Blasters from Live in 1986, American Music, great song. Lauren Bundy, Laura Bell Bundy doing American Girl, another fun song. That's it for the moment for that one. Let's get to some messages and maybe go back into the music and I can get back into my conversation.
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3: 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Roy Haynes to Roy Hargrove. Armstrong to Zenon. Ella to Esperanza. 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
0: Oh, yes. As we talk about the Revolutionary War here, let's do a little Miss

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And after he retired, he got me a job when I was 18. So I got out of school, and I stayed in there 30 years. It's just an everyday thing of life, you know, going in there mining coal for them companies.

whole lot of coal, they give you a little knife or a belt buckle or something like that. They make thousands and thousands of dollars, the coal miners, if it works. 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

0: Low Cut Connie doing Living in the USA. A 2026 release off of Many Hats Distributing. Jeff Crosby did a single from 2021 called Un-American. He was self-releasing that one. Angelon Presley doing American Middle Class from her American Middle Class album. We did also the Little Miss American Dream from the American Dream CD. You know, I'm going to say this right now. 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Chat's open. Hope you guys are enjoying the show. Nita chimed in. She's enjoying the show. Anybody else wants to chime in? We do have the chat open. Chat away.
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3: I may not come from the 70s, but I do consider myself a vessel for their joy. 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Perfection.
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0: 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That's a lot of fun. Something to do in the fall, I found, when you go get apples down there. Let's see, what's going on next? Let's do a little Dave Alvin to get into the second hour of Square Roots with me, Dave G, celebrating our 250th anniversary.

0: Billy Strings doing Heartbeat of America from the Renewal release of 2021. Shooter Jennings doing 4th of July, sampling of a George Jones song at the end. The Hollies doing the 4th of July Asbury Park, or better known as Sandy, from some of you who listen to Bruce. Let's see, Dave Alvin's Something Lorraine Enjoyed Listening To. The 4th of July from the King of California. And I think that's what we did. That's it. Chat's open. I'm babbling too much. Somebody said something I was babbling too much. Don't know who it was.
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0: Yes, let's not fight about communication. 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
5: Can I put in something like, this is American music, take one. One, two, three, four.

Too many hours to research everything. There's just so many minutes of the day. I'm weary of the jokers and the Kool-Aid dip joints.

0: the Deep Dixie Boys doing American Pie from Only a Country Heart, a 2014 release. Something for Anita, since she's enjoying the show. Grateful Dead, U.S. Blues from the Mars Hotel, a 74 release. Adam Nadeem, the artist, doing My America. And the Violent Femmes doing American Music from Why Do Birds Sing? I have no idea. Just wish they wouldn't do it at 5 o'clock in the morning.
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0: Let's continue with our celebration of America. The song's called, or this whole set is called, America. Ryan Bingham.

0: That was Charlie Crockett doing his version of America. Before that, the cover of America by Courtney Marie Andrews. Waylon Jennings did his version of America. And Simon and Garfunkel did the original version of America, or that's version. And Ryan Bingham did, yep, you know the name of the song. Hey, it's a couple minutes, it's 1 minute after 11, so I have to tell you, you are listening to KRBX, 89.9 FM Caldwell, 93.5 FM Garden City, RadioBoise.org.
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0: Yes, it's going to be hot today. Water, water, water. 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So just please follow it. Otherwise, you know, we ain't going to have you as a listener again. And I'd rather have you as a listener than, you know, the other way. Whatever the other way is. Let's see. 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

0: Kinky Friedman doing Soul American. That was from the Soul American album. It's a 72 release. Before that, The Violent Femmes, One More Time. Something for Brian. God Bless America from the Hotel Last Resort. Loretta Lynn did May God Bless America again. Lana Del Rey did America, or God Bless America and All Its Beautiful Women. And we started with the, we didn't start with the Highwaymen. We did the Highwaymen doing American Remain. And Lady A started the hour off, the 11 o'clock hour in Square Roots with me, Dave G, with American Honey. Here are some messages to get to.
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0: God, that doesn't sound like I'm on mic. I got 32 and a half minutes to go, so let's get to some Jason Isabel and Amanda Shire.

0: Give it up to these beautiful women here. Ashley Wilcox and Caitlin Rose, Tristan, Aaron Ray, Larissa Maestro, Eleanor Deneg, Kristen Weber.
1: Margot Price doing Our American Maid live at the Ryman. Before that, we had Jason Isbell doing Born in the USA. Of course, he had Amanda Shire helping him out. It's getting tight here, so I'm going to start doing some messages and figure out what I'm going to do to end the show.
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1: Yes, you can let your freak flag fly on Saturday mornings. Sometimes she gets a good sub to do the show, too. Let's see, I got 20 minutes. Let's listen to a little Elvis for the 4th of July.

Anyway, we're going to play you both of the title tracks here. This first one's called American Jackpot. Goes like this.

Drew Hokum and the Neighbors doing American Beauty from Medicine. It's a 2015 release. Reckless Kelly before that doing a live version of American Jackpot. Mickey Guyton doing All American from her Country USA album of 22. And we started the set off with Elvis Costello from King of America, American Without Tears. Well, I have to get my butt out of here. KB will be helping you out for the rest of the day. Remember, it's hot. Drink water. Watch for the smoke today, too, folks. There's going to be plenty of smoke, supposedly after 3 o'clock. I don't know why after 3. Enjoy Noon Age Daydream. And let's see, what are we going to go out with? Oh, to get into the mood of Noon Age Daydream, let's do a little David Bowie. Hey, I will be back next week. Hope you enjoyed today's show. Chat's still open. You can do suggestions for next week. Let's see, I'm going to say bye-bye. Some David Bowie.

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2: Hi, I'm DJ Dan the Lion. No, I mean Dandelion. No, I mean Dan de Leon. Okay, can we try that again? No? All right. Hi, I'm DJ Dan de Lion, and I'm the host of Riff Haven. I mean Riff Haven.
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2: Whatever. 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It can be psychedelic. It could be shoegaze. It might even be stoned out. Join me, DJ Dandelion, as I seek to create a place of safety for the riff. A haven, if you will. 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

Good morning, everyone. Or, I guess, good afternoon. You are listening to Noon Age Daydream here on Radio Boise. My name is DJ KB, and I'm excited to be spinning these tunes for y'all today. I hope everyone had a great weekend and stayed safe out there. Hopefully, you are escaping this heat and the smoke if you are local. And let's get into it. We're going to kick off this first set with a new single from Telenovela. This is called Ring of Stones. Enjoy.

0: That was a brand new track from Jim James called Come Again. A single released this past week on ATO Records. Fantastic track. Before that, we heard from Whitney. That was a single called See You Later, I'm Gone, released earlier this year. That was self-released. And then we took it back to 2012 with Josephine Foster's track, Child of God, off the album Blood Rushing, released on Fire Records. I love her voice. You probably have noticed that since I play her a lot. Very, very interesting style of playing, and yeah, I can't get enough of it. And then, of course, we kicked off the set with Telenovela. That was Ring of Stones, a new single released last week on Kill Rock Stars. That gets you all caught up to speed here on Noon Age Daydream. Thank you for tuning in today. My name is DJ KB, and we'll be right back after these messages. Stay tuned.
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5: 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Music. Eternity. You're welcome.

That's right. It's Now Right Now is one fantastic show with one fantastic human. And you can catch that only here on Radio Boise every Wednesday evening. But right now, you are tuned into Noon Age Daydream. And my name is DJ KB. And I think I would like to take it back to the 70s for this next set. 60s and 70s, because that's what I do. So we're going to hear from Norma Tanega, because I've been obsessed with her as of late. So off of her 1971 album, I Don't Think It Will Hurt If You Smile, this is that first track, Now Is The Time.

You just heard a brand new single from Babe Rainbow called Waterfall, released within the last couple of weeks on Eureka Music. Before that, we heard from the Shangri-Las. That was What's a Girl Supposed to Do? I ask myself the same question, like every day.

I found that off the compilation Leader of the Pack, released in 1998 on Island Def Jam. But obviously that came out much before that. It's probably released in the... I don't have my trivia on the Shangri-Las up to scratch, but I imagine it was probably mid to late 60s. Let me know in the chat. Before that, we heard a couple of tracks from my Lord and Savior David Bowie, because he knew it was going to happen. Just look at the title of my show. We started with Oh You Pretty Things and went into 8-Line Poem. I just think those two tracks go together so nicely, and I just wanted to play them both. And that came off the 1971 release Hunky Dory, released on Parlophone UK. And then we kicked it off with Norma Tanaga, Now Is the Time, off her 1971 album, I Don't Think It Will Hurt If You Smile. Also released in 1971. Had a bit of a trend going that first half of this set, and then I ruined it with the Shangri-Las. But I hope you enjoyed. We're going to hear a few messages from our friends, and we'll talk about this next set. So please don't go anywhere. We'll be right back.

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3: I may not come from the 70s, but I do consider myself a vessel for their joy. Vinyl was just the surface that I crawled around on as a baby. Now, it's the expression of my art. The Event Horizon Boogie remembers the 70s just as well as you do, only from beyond the haze of normal memories. Join me, Jared the Manimal Bostrom, Tuesdays at 11 p.m., where I deliver the music that ages like a fine spirit, sending you to the past again, or maybe for the first time. The Event Horizon Boogie. Perfection.

I guess shout out to my dear bandmate Jared, the Manimal Bostrom Stardust. What a fantastic show. And what a very awesome person. You can catch Event Horizon Boogie every Tuesday night for all you night owls, or on your own time in the archives. I believe Manimal just got a new co-host, and that's been really fun to listen to. Get some different perspectives in there. It's been great. So shout out to you both. But right now you're tuned into Noon Age Daydream. My name is DJ KB, and I have a new single. Well, it's a couple months old, but you know, relatively new. It came out this year, so we'll call it new. It's from the Growlers. This track is called The Hard Parade. Enjoy.

0: Sorry for that little blip there. Streaming platforms can be a bit quirky, but, you know, keeps us on our toes. But, anyways, we just heard from Temples. That was off their brand new album called Bliss, released a few weeks ago, I believe. And I'll be honest, I haven't listened to Temples or anything by them since Sun Structures. So, like, it's been over 10 years, and it's a little shocking. It's quite different than, it's very different from Sun Structures. But I thought this was kind of a cool track. And it was called Glimmer, by the way. Released on V2 Records. Glad they're still out there making music. Before that, we heard from the Lemon Twigs. I've been really enjoying this album that came out earlier this year called Look For Your Mind. That track was Your True Enemy, and that album was released on Captured Tracks. We started off this set with the Growlers. This is one of three singles that they released a couple months ago called The Hard Parade. And that was self-released, I believe. So, shorter set. But that gets you all caught up to speed. You're tuned into Noon Age Daydream here on Radio Boise. My name is DJ KB. And we're gonna hear a few words from our friends. I'll be right back. Stay tuned.
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0: Yes, ma'am. DJ Bones is one cool guy. And you know that it's a great show to tune into for all of you who stay up late, like myself. But yeah, right now you're listening to Noon Age Daydream. And also, you're listening to Radio Boise, KRBX, 89.9 FM, Caldwell, Boise, and also heard downtown on translator channel K228EK, Garden City. I think it's time for a little R&B and some funk. What do y'all say? I'm gonna do it regardless. So, hopefully you're into it. We're gonna kick it off with some Yasmin Lacey and Tyson. This little track called Water. Enjoy.
1: Hi babe, it's me. I just thought I'd try ya. I miss you so much. I just feel like we've got so much to catch up on. I wanna hear how little one is. Maybe I can try and see you in a couple of weeks. But I'm out tonight, studio tomorrow. But yeah.

0: We just heard a track from Dr. John's 2012 album Locked Down. That was Getaway, released on Nonesuch Records. Before that, we heard from Funkadelic. That track was That Was My Girl, from their 1972 release America Eats Its Young, released on Westbound Records. Cousin Kula preceded that with The Sun, and that was off their 2024 album Vitamin D, released on Rhythm Section International. We kicked off this set with Yasmin Lacey and Tyson. That was Water, off the 2025 album Teal Dreams, released on AMF. Shout out to Brother Curtis and Dave, who has decided to forgive me for not playing Bootsy Collins during this set, because he was at least on the Funkadelic album that I played. So, thank goodness. Thank you, Dave. And thank you, Brother Curtis, both of you, for reaching out on the chat. And also shout out to Harvey, who reached out a little earlier and chatted with me for a bit. It's always fun to know that people are out there listening. I mean, I assume they are, but oh no, that was abrupt. Oh no, this is all falling apart. Okay, we're just gonna do that. That's fine. We're talking into the void. This is fine, and I am fine. You're tuned into Noon Age Daydream here on Radio Boise. My name is DJ KB, and we're gonna take a quick little break and get back into some more tunes. We're gonna kick it up a notch. I hope you're ready. We'll be right back.
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See if I can do this without accidentally pressing any more buttons. Welcome back. And hello. You're listening to Noon Age Daydream here on Radio Boise. I would like to kick off this next set with the Velveteers because I didn't get to play their track last week during my Noon Age Gay Dream special, and I would really like to. So we're gonna kick off this next set with the Velveteers. This is Heaven. The song is called Heaven, off their 2025 release, A Million Knives, which if you're around for my 2025 Top 10 show, they were included in that. So here it is, the Velveteers with Heaven. Enjoy.

those ominous tones mean we're reaching the end of another Noon Age Daydream. Thank you all for tuning in with me today. Thank you to Dave and Brother Curtis and Harvey for reaching out, saying hello. Let's talk a little bit about that last set. We heard from the OCs. I kind of chose this one for my mom because she has been getting very into the OCs. She really liked some of the other tracks I played from this album. This was off their 2013 release, Floating Coffin. That was Maze Fancier. That was released on Castle Face. Before that, we had a double feature of Iguana Death Cult from their brand new album, Guns Out, because I couldn't decide. There were just so many amazing tracks to choose from. So I had to go with Lazarus and Supreme Leader. Both are so cool. I love those guys. Can't wait for them to return to Boise. That was released on Greenway Records. We heard from The Paranoids with a track called Tracy Don't. That was off their new EP, Late Nighter, released on Third Man Records. And then we kicked things off with The Velveteers. That was Heaven off their 2025 album, A Million Knives. That came out on Easy Eye Sound. Words are hard today. Thank you for tuning in. Let's chat about what's happening this week around town. Welcome to Out and About, Radio Boise's live music and events calendar. Here's a listing of events coming soon. Tonight, July 7th, Catholic Magic, Tilted Earth, and White Hot Velvet are at the Shrine Basement at 7 p.m., and it is all ages. Yay! Realms presents In the Spotlight, a monthly local news or music feature with the Federalists, Rolling Eyes, and the Rose Shades. 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That's happening at the Shrine Basement at 10 p.m. Sadly, this is 21 and up. Sad. But Stephen Day is playing with Arcade Sarcasm at the Grove at 5 p.m. And that is all ages. So do not fret, kids. There's still music to be had. And then Thursday, July 9th, we have Edging with Molgoth Moths and Blush. They're playing in the Shrine Basement. That is all ages. Doors are at 7 p.m. Also happening Thursday, the Aquabats with Manic Hispanic and Lab Brats at Treefort Music Hall. 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My name is DJ KB. We're going to take a quick break to hear some messages. 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

0: 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And here's a funny thing about a station that lets its own people make the playlists. 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KRBX. 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
1: One of the great things about the station is that everybody is welcome here. Welcome back to my fabulous mic break, and hope you're ready for this last set of music. Thanks again for tuning in with me today. Keep it locked in for the Treehouse with Jackson coming up on the 2 o'clock hour. And, you know, keep it locked in all day, because we have some great programming coming up soon. And be good to yourselves and to each other. Wear sunscreen, and dear God, drink some water. It is ungodly hot out. So hot. Drink water. Stay hydrated. And I will see you all next week. Take care.

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0: 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I'm your host of the Treehouse, Jackson Hicks. We are on episode 42, and I'm not going to get too carried away because I've never been this excited for an episode, at least not in a very long time. I haven't really been doing interviews that much over the summer, just been taking it easy. But last night, I kind of had a realization that I needed to get these guys on the show after seeing a poster they had for a show upcoming. But here they are, Blush in the studio. How you guys doing?
1: Hi.
2: How you doing? Good.
1: Yeah. Great.
0: Alrighty, let's go left to right. What's your name and what do you play?
1: My name's Corbin. I play guitar.
0: Sick.
3: I am Tristan, and I play drums.
4: I'm Savannah, and I play guitar.
5: I'm Emmy, and I'm vocals and occasional bass.
0: Alrighty, well, I'll just start off. We played three songs at the beginning of the set. I started off with Loborges' Tudo Que Você Podia Ser. Then we had LED Lights by TK. Then we had Ninth Wonders beat Two Step Jammy. And Tristan's got a beaming smile on his face. I played his beat. I've been following Blush, and I've been following you for forever. So it's just been like, oh man, I just realized I haven't interviewed you guys. So we'll talk about your stuff later, but let's get to the whole band first, obviously. How long have you guys known each other for?
4: I would say since I was like 15 or 16, I've known like Corbin and maybe Emmy. Mm-hmm. It's been a minute, like, because I'm 20 now, so about 4 years. And then Tristan a little bit more recent, like, we just started hanging out a little bit more in high school. It's like kind of our love for music. Like, I was like, oh, this dude seems cool. So we started talking, and then we started talking about music sort of thing, you know. So about like 4 years.
0: Yeah, I mean, how did Blush come into play? Like, how did Blush start?
1: I would say I met Savannah in what class was that?
4: I couldn't even tell
1: yeah,
4: you.
1: Yeah, okay, well, we met and we were like, oh, dude, listen to some really good music. Savannah was in, like, a little band at the time. And it was like they didn't have any, like, music of their own, but they were just doing covers and such. And so I was like, hey, well, if you ever need a guitar player, I'm the dude. And we also started just going to more local shows together at that time as well.
4: Yeah, I'd say, like, that's how you and I kind of started to bond over music. And then I invited Emmy to a show at one point, too. Like, we were barely even friends, and I was like, you should come to a show. And yeah. I think that's really, like, how most of us have gotten to know each other the best is, like, local music easy. Like, I think that's always been, like, such a staple in the majority of our lives, especially, like, 15, 16, you know, we're in Nampa, like, smelly Idaho. And so it's, like, you go to Walmart. Like, there's, like, very few things to do. And so, like, Boise at least had a scene, so it's, like,
0: Boise's got the place.
4: You know, exactly. And so, like, we were driving up every weekend, like, cramping in one car, one very crowded car. And we just kind of, like, seen that, especially, like, 15, you're like, oh, my gosh, this is the coolest thing ever, you know, or, like, 16. And so it really inspires you to, like, start to make music, you know?
0: That's, like, the exact same thing I did, almost, like, word for word, because I also live, like, a half hour away from Boise. Yeah. I'm, like, going in every weekend, but, of course, I didn't go from the smelly car into the big city. I wouldn't call Boise the big city, but
4: the Big Apple.
0: The Big Apple.
1: The Big B.
5: The Big Spud.
0: The very, very Big B. Yeah. So how long have you guys been playing shows together for?
5: Like 2 years, right?
4: I think in October it'll be 2 years.
5: Yeah. 2 years of like real shows, yeah.
4: Yeah. Yeah. Like our not like 2026, but I'd say 2025 was our first, like, where we started to actually, like, play shows consistently. Because before it was just like, oh, wow, that sounds cool. Oh, wow, that sounds cool. And then we never really, like, got into planning as much. And then we started, like, getting more into it. We started, like, coming up with our own shows, like, reaching out to other bands mainly. And so, yeah, that's
0: wondering when that came through. Like, when did this whole, like, reaching out and actually planning your own shows, like, how did it all come to fruition?
1: I think the very, like, first show we ever played was we had this Halloween show, and then it was like pretty good, and a few people, like a decent amount of people came through, and then it was that March, it was like what, the student showcase for Tree Fort.
4: Yeah,
1: we played
4: BSU.
1: Yeah,
0: oh,
1: BSU.
0: Wait, was this oh man, I remember this actually. That's crazy.
1: Yeah, we played, and that was our like first show, and it was packed, and we were so nervous. Yeah. We were so scared of it. It wasn't even funny, honestly. Like, and we I would say now that was our worst show.
5: Oh, yeah. Oh my God. I could not go anywhere near the mic without the craziest feedback.
0: Man, I don't know. Because, like, it's always, like, the Tree Fort, like, youth showcase. Because I know, like, Boise Rock School does one, too. I don't know if you guys... Do you guys know Grape Juice by chance?
4: No.
0: They were a band that, like, did, like, the youth showcase for Boise Rock School at Boise Brewing last year. And then I also saw you guys as well. And it's like, wow. It's like, this kicks... I don't know if I can say it on... I'll say it kicks, but there you go. But yeah, that was my first real exposure. And then, of course, I kind of met Tristan, like, later on. And then that's how I got into Blush. And then...
3: Didn't we run into each other at... Backhand.
2: It was during Backhand, I think, or that, or Moonell's Mages.
0: Oh, yeah. It might have been Moonell's Mages, yeah.
3: Because
0: yeah.
3: We would talk to each other. Because I remember, because I started seeing your stuff, and we started talking to each other, like, just on Instagram, talking about random stuff. I don't think that we've actually met each other in person, though, until we ran into each other at Moonell's Mages in a mosh pit. So I thought that was fun.
0: Was that also a Tree Fort?
3: Yeah, that was all.
0: Oh, yeah, it was, because that was, like, the only time I've actually crowd surfed.
3: Oh, right.
0: Yeah.
3: That was my first mosh. Well, it was either that or Backhand, but that was, like, the first mosh pit.
0: It had to have been Moonell's. I don't think I went to Backhand that year.
4: Dude, Backhand was crazy that year. Really they lit, good. Like, fireworks.
1: They set off fireworks and the police came.
0: What?
1: It was really cool, yeah.
0: Dude, we should definitely get in some more music, because we've got so much more time over the hour to, you know, talk to each other. But I've got 5 songs from each of you. Out of the 4 or 5 of you that have shown up so far to the studio. I guess all the songs didn't play listen and add, so I've got 2 songs to pick from. We've got Tribe Called Quest and we've got Geese. Who's gonna win this one?
4: Geese.
0: Okay,
4: Geese.
0: Alrighty. Well,
4: is gonna win.
0: Oh yeah.
1: I mean, not really.
0: I haven't played Geese on air in a long time, actually. Not ever since, like, Getting Killed craze kind of died down.
4: No, dude, this song is good, though.
0: It is a good song. I'll vouch for it. It's a very good song. Yeah, I mean, 3D Country, I think, is the better album out of the two. But, of course, we've got Blush here on the Treehouse. Stay tuned. It's going to be a fun hour. Here's I See Myself by Geese here on Radio Boise.

0: You're tuned into the Treehouse here on Radio Boise. As always, I'm your host, Jackson Hicks. We had two tracks there, I See Myself by Geese and then The Difference by J Dilla. Rest in peace, J Dilla. But we've got Blush here in the studio, and we'll be right back after these quick messages.
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Back in the days when I was a teenager, before I had status and before I had a pager, you can find the abstract listening to hip hop. My pops used to say it reminded him of bebop. I said, well, daddy, don't you know that things go in cycles? Way the Bobby Brown is just amping like Michael. It's all expected, things are for the looking. If you got the money.

0: putting your passion, passion, passion, your money.
1: Oh, I was not expecting that ending. I'm wondering who actually recommended that song, that Tribe Called Quest song. Which one of you was it?
2: I did.
1: You did? Mm-hmm. Oh, yeah. Left to right. Once again, Blush, what do you play and what is your name?
2: My name is Corbin. I play guitar.
3: Tristan right here plays drums.
1: Hey.
4: Savannah on guitar, but shout out Momo. She couldn't make it. She mm-hmm. plays bass.
5: Yeah. I'm Emmy. I'm vocals and sometimes bass.
1: Yeah, we just got the word that Momo couldn't make it just 5 minutes ago. So it's going to be the four out of the five in the studio for the rest of the time. But yeah, the last song we played was Excursions by A Tribe Called Quest. First track off their classic album, which I haven't listened to, admittedly. I've only listened to Check the Rhyme, and you guys look so disappointed in me when I told you that like okay, 4 minutes ago. Okay, oh, yeah, that's totally okay. I believe you. I'll listen to it later. Maybe tonight. I'll feel really guilty. I already do. But yeah, I know you've got some cool stuff coming up. Do you want to talk about the next show you guys got?
4: So we are playing on Thursday at the Shrine.
1: This Thursday, 2 days away.
4: Two days away.
1: Yes,
4: we're playing with Molgoth Moths. It's going to be a great show. It's at 7 p.m. It's open to the public. And we are going to be on at 8, so you need to be there.
6: No.
4: You need to be square.
5: No.
2: Bars open at 4, music at 8.
1: The bars always open at 4. Tip the bartender if you're a really good person, and if you don't...
2: Shame on you.
1: Yeah, shame on you.
5: We're going to get you.
1: But yeah, as far as I can tell, the show is no cost required, so bring all your friends, all the fun stuff, and go support Blush, because... I've seen them live before. I actually saw them last at the Shrine at Treefort. They were the first ever set during Treefort last year. Do you guys want to talk about that? That whole thing?
4: We honestly had no clue until like probably like 2 days before, and then we were like checking the schedule. We were like, wait, there's nobody before us. Like, wait. And then we go, and the entire room is just filling up. Like, literally, like before our show, like an hour before our show, completely packed. So many people. It was so cool. It was just such a fun experience, such a good crowd. Mm-hmm. It was such a good start.
2: For about 5 minutes, we had the largest turnout at Treefort.
1: I mean, yeah, everyone's excited just for Treefort. And, oh, my, dude, I was, like, towards the front of that show, and I was lucky enough to be there. But I was not lucky enough to get the merch. I was trying to get, like, one of those shirts you guys made.
4: Ooh, yeah.
1: And I couldn't. I was like, oh, wait till after the show. And
4: hey,
1: I got screwed out. Will you guys have merch at the show this Thursday?
5: Probably not. They take a bit to make. And,
2: yeah, we make them all by hand.
5: Mm-hmm. So
1: I respect that.
4: Yeah, but playing at the Shrine was so fun. We love, I think probably collectively our favorite venue to play at is the Shrine. Mm-hmm. Every time they are so professional, everything. It's always
2: very,
4: a good
2: very
4: experience.
2: Nice. And like they have great time management, and it's really start on the time and have fun.
1: Was Treefort 2020, was that your first time auditioning for Treefort?
4: Yes. Yeah, that was our first time actually
1: applying. How was the audition process for you guys? I'm curious.
4: It was really chill. I think I applied. It wasn't hard. It took me like 10 minutes, and they were really good about getting back to us, like giving us a clear view. It's always really organized. I love it.
2: Yeah, they let you know if, like, oh, we just, you didn't make it into this round, but we'll see if we can fit you in the next time, which is like, really good for a music, like, it's not a music festival, though, technically.
1: Treefort? Yeah, I'd say it's a music festival.
6: Yeah.
2: But, doesn't matter. They're just really good communicators, and they're very kind people.
1: Yeah, I mean, I think they loved you enough to have you guys go first, which is pretty sick.
5: Yeah.
6: I'm just so nervous, bro.
1: What does it mean to be Nampa's smelliest band?
5: Oh. Well, I mean, I'm sure you're aware.
4: Yeah. Now you're plugging your nose. Yeah.
1: Out of all the bands in Nampa ever, what makes you the smelliest?
4: Absolutely everything. The way we walk, the way we talk. Mm-hmm. Like, it's just like we fill the room with like more than just music. You know what I mean?
5: Yeah. It's also just
6: we have really nice, beautiful aroma.
5: Growing up in Nampa as well with the sugar factory.
6: Bro.
4: It seeps into your skin, bro. Mm-hmm. It eats your brain.
3: It's in the water.
2: It's in the water.
1: It's in the water. Yeah. What's it like coming to Boise every once in a while for a show, escaping the smelly city?
5: I can breathe once.
4: Yeah, it's mind-opening, truly.
2: I do wish there was a scene in Nampa. It's kind of hard, though. Like, our infrastructure is so trash. Like, you have to have a car everywhere. Parking's like, limited. And if there were, like, a venue, it would have to be probably downtown.
5: And a lot of the venues in Nampa, or a lot of venues that were in Nampa, like, have been closing down. Like, Flying M used to have a stage. They used to do shows. They don't do that anymore.
1: I didn't know they had that.
5: Yeah, one of my first ever shows, and I was, like, a little thing.
1: I've never played a show in Nampa, so I'd never know. Yeah.
5: And then there used to be a venue in, you know where like Messenger's Pizza is? There used to be a venue in there that also got closed down.
4: That's definitely one of our goals, like getting more venues out there. Even house shows, like if, because you know, you have house venues out here in Boise that are pretty well known. You have a couple of them. So getting a like house venue out in Nampa would be wonderful. Oh. Or even just getting more bands together out there.
2: Yeah. If you're in the Nampa area, just literally, you don't have to be like crazy wicked good. Just get some friends together and just make noise. Just do whatever you want, and there's an audience for it, I guess.
1: Corbin's right.
2: Just do it.
1: He's 1,000% right. But we should definitely get some more music. Who recommended the? Or dude didn't recommend. Who gave me the Car Seat Headrest song I'm about to play?
5: That would be me. I have a goal. Or every interview we have, I want to mention Car Seat Headrest at least once, because Will Toledo is like probably my biggest inspiration when it comes to music. It's so I will cry live. But no, I love Will Toledo and Car Seat Headrest so much. So yeah.
1: How many interviews have you done before this? Is this your first?
4: No.
1: Oh.
5: We've done a few.
4: Car Seat Headrest has been mentioned many times.
1: Yeah. Many times.
5: I think we've had three or four.
1: If you had anything to say this time, what would it be?
5: About Car Seat Headrest?
1: Yeah, about Car Seat Headrest.
5: Will Toledo, if you could hear me. Will Toledo, please. Please, I'll do anything. I'll do anything.
1: And with that, here's Culture by Car Seat Headrest here on the Treehouse. Stay tuned. We'll have Blush here for the next half hour.

No, I mean, I get it. I understand. We all need our people to fall back on. Everybody needs a network. And we all need to assimilate a little bit so we can support each other with the things we share in common, like music or political views or sexual orientation. You need someone to tell you, hey, it's all cool. It's cool, man. I'm the same way myself.

0: You just heard Culture by Car Seat Headrest here on the Treehouse on Radio Boise. As always, I'm your host, Jackson Hicks. We are on episode 42 with Blush in the studio. And I'll have him back on the mic in just a few minutes, but we'll be right back.
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0: The name of the game is Blush. Welcome back to Radio Boise. I'm your host, Jackson Hicks, and we've got Blush here in the studio. Before I get them back on, I just want to mention the last few songs I played, which was Heaven 4, a beat by Ninth Wonder, and then Don't Cry, a beat by J Dilla, one of his final ones. Rest in peace, J Dilla, but we got more important stuff than J Dilla here. I'm just kidding. I love J Dilla.
1: Dang it.
0: I'm joking.

0: All right, Blush, how we doing?
1: Good.
0: All righty. Well, I haven't asked you guys about your biggest inspirations yet because I can imagine they're all different across the board from the four of you. So, whoever wants to go first? Who's got the best? Who's got the best one? Oh boy. I wonder if it's car seat headrest. I wonder.
2: It might be. It's actually Will Toledo. big difference.
3: Oh wow. Oh wow.
0: Okay, yeah.
2: Well, yeah, I mean, Will car seat headrest has always been a big inspiration for me, or for a while it's been a big inspiration. I don't know. I think it's like the way a lot of his music is really confessional in a way, or really like he's really just talking about all the worst stuff about himself, and he's just letting it out.
0: He's just saying it.
2: He's just yapping. He's a little yapper, and I love him for it.
1: Just putting it all out there.
0: All right. Next up. Who's got the next best?
3: I would say definitely Riot Girl. Like, anything Riot Girl, easily seen, like, Bikini Kill perform. You know, there's a lot of different ones that I could pull from, but seeing them perform, just hearing their music, it's so good. It just immediately made me want to play music and write lyrics like that, like kind of just all together. Yeah.
0: All right, who's the next best, or possibly the best or best? Let's fight it out.
4: Okay, yeah, I lost. I say that, like, any kind of inspiration that I get, because I'm newer to the band, so my music taste was very different before I joined, and so I started just kind of doing my own little deep dives and trying to expand my music taste. So any kind of newer bands that I listen to, so, like, First Day Back, Midrift, or, like, Rehash, all of those newer guys, like, I take a lot of notes and inspiration from them, and I just try to, you know, just sprinkle it in there a little bit.
0: So. I feel like you're not mentioning some stuff. I mean, I've been playing, I don't know, I played one of your beats earlier, but, like, what inspires you from, like, that avenue?
4: Hip-hop has always been, like, I've grown up with that kind of music, like, my entire life, and when I started making beats, like, J Dilla is, like, a huge standout, you know.
0: Shout out J Dilla.
4: R.I.P. J Dilla. Sample bass for me, so it's, like, J Dilla, Ninth Wonder, you know.
0: All the spots today,
4: no,
0: clearly.
4: You did, yeah. And then, like, for more experimental stuff, you got, like, your Flying Lotuses and, you know, your Catronata and everything
0: that. God, I love Catronata. Oh my God, Catronata is so great.
4: He's really good. I think I can't think of the album name right now, but I still got to dive into all of those artists. But, like, the way on how, like, they execute, like, their drums and how they format their stuffs, like,
0: yeah,
4: that's my biggest inspirations right there.
0: All right, Corbin.
5: I would say a lot of, like, early hardcore punk. Like Bad Brains, Black Flag, Minor Threat, a lot of the East Coast guys. And then, like, I would say when it comes to, like, West Coast punk, I would say, like, NOFX. And then, like, getting out of that punk, I would say, like, a lot of shoegaze, too, to be kind of vague about it. Like, I would say, like, the Smashing Pumpkins. I love First Day Back. Gosh, they're so good. Their first album.
0: Did you guys catch them live when they were here
5: a few
0: months ago?
5: Oh my gosh, it was so heartbreaking.
4: Dude, it was so sad.
0: I remember Amoeba Arena opened for them, and I had them on the show just a couple weeks before, and they were the most pumped guys of all. Mm-hmm. I was like, I'm kind of mad I missed that show too. But, like, First Day Back, Amoeba, it was a great lineup, and I'm sad I missed it.
5: Yeah, I love their music, and I love that their sound is great.
0: Shout out to my favorite hardcore band, the Smashing Pumpkins.
5: Best hardcore band ever, the Smashing Pumpkins.
0: Can anybody do a gut scream of today by the Smashing Pumpkins? If you can, I'll give you $5.
5: I don't need $5.
0: Well, yeah.
5: And no, I could not. But
3: you want to, though. I can see it.
0: And it's right there for you.
5: I was gonna say something else.
3: I feel like our inspirations change so much, like, throughout our, like, our sound just changes so much. You can hear it. Mm-hmm. Like, we kind of go from, like, Riot Girl to, like, punk to, like, a little bit more chill, like, shoegaze. Yeah, it's like always changing, and I think that has to do with, like, how different all of our music taste and inspiration is.
0: Yeah, it's so different, like, all across the board. What can I expect the most this Thursday? more shoegaze, more Riot Girl.
3: A little
0: girl.
3: Bit on the harder side.
0: Ooh, more on the harder side. Yeah. I feel like you have to match Mall Goth Moss. So
2: yeah,
0: I think that's the right choice.
2: We've been changing things up, so we're starting to bring in a megaphone whenever for like certain songs, just to add some more like crunchiness to the sound. I don't know.
3: Yeah.
2: Ooh. I think it sounds so all right. sick. We did that for our last show, so I'm probably going to do it again.
5: Hum is another one.
6: Ooh,
5: hum. I love Hum. You prefer like an astronaut? That album is bomb.
3: I feel like Tidal Fight for you.
5: Tidal
3: too.
5: Fight.
6: Oh,
5: so
6: Tidal Fight.
0: Now we're all going to get all crazy.
3: Like, Tidal Fight. You show me a riff, and I'm like, all I can hear is Tidal Fight.
6: They're so good.
0: So I'm assuming you guys are really big into emo stuff too, then.
5: A little bit.
0: A little bit?
5: A little bit, yeah.
0: Mainly just Corbin. You guys, the rest of you guys can't admit it, or
6: admit it too.
5: Kind of, I'm a little.
3: Don't lie.
0: All right, okay. Favorite emo bands, go.
6: I couldn't name one on the spot. I'm not like that.
0: Not even American Football.
6: Well, I mean, okay. I mean, yeah, but I'm trying to think. Algernon
2: Cogswell. Ooh, that's a good one. Okay. I really like they're like a really small band, but Tragedies. Shout out Tragedies from Grand Rapids, Michigan. Oh, dude, I'm friends with Dylan. They're so good. They're so cool. I really love Thog Don't Care. It's my emotional support song.
6: Have you ever heard of Train Breaks Down?
0: I have, yeah.
6: Would that be considered, like, more?
0: I would consider it, yeah.
6: But that's definitely, like
5: more emo.
0: More of Midway, yeah.
6: I'd say Train Breaks Down for me.
5: Train Breaks Down is good, too.
0: Yeah. I mean, while we're talking about, like, out of Michigan, have you guys ever played outside of Boise?
5: We want to, so
0: you want to.
3: It's in the works. It's in the works. Yeah. We've had such a busy summer too. It's like we had a tour like in the works, but I think all of us just kind of like got so busy.
5: Yeah, there was too much going on.
0: And now you're here on Radio Boise with only like 16-hour notice. So I think you're having a better summer here at home than you ever could on tour.
5: Maybe.
0: Just saying, you know.
5: Yeah, no, we're real busy this month.
3: I'm always with you guys.
0: A lot of stuff happening last minute.
3: Like, Blush Summer.
0: How long ago, like, did you guys put on that show that's going to be played this Thursday with Mall Goth Moss? Like, that had to have been, like, fairly recent.
5: I think it was, like, a day before the one we just played. So, like, the 1st.
0: Of July?
5: Yeah.
0: Yeah, that's crazy. Because I checked the Shrine calendar pretty frequently, and I was like, oh, this is, like, totally new. I was not expecting to see, like, a no-cost required show with Blush and Mall Goth Moss. Oh my god, I need to get these guys on the show. I'm not doing anything on the show this Tuesday. Yeah. It was like, I was already in bed. It's 11 p.m. and it's like, oh my god. I love these guys and I haven't had them on the show yet. I'm finally excited to do something here. So yeah, shout out to the four of you that showed up. Shout out Momo that couldn't make it.
5: Which is here in spirit.
0: Here in spirit.
3: We can smell her.
2: Yeah.
5: Just to say, she is one of the best bass players I've ever met though. Oh, yeah. She's crazy at bass.
3: Oh, absolutely. And she went from like cello to bass like no problem. Yeah. Like literally had never played bass before, and then she's just like, she's grooving, coming up with like all this like unique stuff. And I think her playing cello before, she kind of had like a unique perspective on how to play bass.
2: She did opera too, right?
5: Mm-hmm.
2: Like that's always I think that's the funniest thing about her. She used to be an opera singer.
5: Yeah.
0: That's kind of funny. Did Momo recommend or bring a song here for us to play on air today?
2: She did. She sent one.
6: Yeah. It was by...
0: Was it Orleans or was
6: Orleans.
0: It... Yeah, okay. Yeah. So I'm pretty sure I've got two more songs left from you guys that you guys brought to the table here. The Flying Lotus one, which I'm pretty sure Tristan recommended.
6: That's me.
3: Of course.
0: Yep, and then we got Momo in spirit. We got Orleans. But I think this will be like one of our last little breaks here on the show before the hour. So...
5: Word.
0: Do you
3: Thanks
0: guys want to have
3: us.
0: Yeah, do you guys want to say anything, any last words?
5: Dee dee doo doo dungish.
3: Yes.
0: What about from the rest of you?
2: They hit me when no one's looking.
5: That's not true.
3: Follow us on Instagram. Please keep a lookout for our shows.
2: Oh, yeah.
5: Go to our website, blush208.com.
0: Dude, I remember when I had my web. I literally took my website down after a year because like it's too expensive. That stuff is expensive. It's hard to maintain. Go check out the website blush208.com. I'm pretty sure they busted their ass on it. 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
3: And we got more music coming.
0: And they've got the show in 2 days at the Shrine Basement. No cost required. It's with Mall Goth Moss. And thank you guys so much again for tuning in. to the Treehouse on Radio Boise. It's been fun. We'll be back next week. But should we play the Flying Lotus song first or the Orleans song first? I'll let you guys decide.
4: Do Orleans.
0: Yeah, alrighty, okay. Yeah. We got Momo's song, which is going to be Dance With Me by Orleans, and then we'll end the show with Massage Situation by Flying Lotus.
4: Yes.
0: Thank you, Tristan. Yes. We'll see you next week here on the Treehouse, 89.9 FM, 93.5 downtown. And as always, online at RadioBoise.org. Stay safe, drink some water, it's hot outside, and go hug your friends and family. That's all I'll say. Have a good week. Bye.

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3: Welcome to Medieval Idaho. We're your hosts, Gomez de Santander
4: and Paulus van der Hagen.
3: King Richard I of England was crowned September 3rd, 1189 at Westminster Abbey. He was known as Richard the Lionheart, and the ceremony was so remarkable that it was the first coronation we have a contemporary accounts of. There was a large procession consisting of bishops, abbots, barons, knights, important nobles, and crowds of people in the streets hoping to catch a glimpse.
4: Richard was the eldest surviving son of the recently deceased King Henry II and Eleanor of Aquitaine. He held many titles, including Duke of Aquitaine and Normandy, and Count of Anjou and Poitou, among others. He was a bit of a stranger to the people of England, having spent most of his life in Aquitaine. Still, he had grand plans for the future of England.
3: Richard had rebelled against his father, but was absolved of rebellion and given the title of heir before Henry's death. After being officially proclaimed King of England, one of his first actions was releasing his mother, Eleanor. She had been held prisoner by King Henry since 1173.
4: Richard's coronation was one that would be spoken of for centuries after. It was the first time in 102 years that the son was crowned after the death of his father, while also a peaceful transition to the crown. The events were opulent, but it caused upheaval and panic among the population.
3: Jewish leaders had brought gifts for the new king, but Richard's courtiers had them stripped naked, flogged, and thrown out of court. Gossip throughout London about Richard's orders led to panic throughout the Jewish population and severe hostility towards them from the rest of the population. Many Jews were killed, homes burned, many of them fled, and others were forced to convert to Christianity.
4: King Richard did command to have those guilty of arson to be arrested, although this was not for the Jews. Rather, it was on account of the property damaged. Alas, he did not stay in England for long following his coronation, as he was focused on his crusade to free Jerusalem from Muslim control.
3: That's Medieval Idaho for this week.
4: You can find us at medievalidaho.blogspot.com. For Medieval Idaho, this is Paulus van der Hagen
3: and Gomez de Santander.
4: Westview Hall.

0: Hey, Radio Boise listeners, this is the Do Good Conversation series. Okay, today I am joined by Dave Crick. And Dave, I'll let you introduce yourself.
1: Hi, Hannah. Thanks for inviting me to the show. And I'm Dave Crick. I have a couple of restaurants in downtown Boise, Bitter Creek Ale House, Red Feather Lounge, and Diablo & Sons. We also have a little brewery, Woodland Empire. And I'm involved in a number of nonprofits around town. Community board member for the Boise Farmers Market, a new board member with the Idaho Farmers Market Association. I'm on the Fair Idaho Board and the City of Good Board.
0: Oh, my goodness. You are very involved in the community. I looked at your LinkedIn profile before this, and you describe yourself as just a guy.
1: Well, that's pretty fair.
0: You feel more comfortable laying low under the radar, but you have your hands in so many different places all over the community. And what I think is so cool about that is you've used your businesses to launch into helping the community in much more extensive ways than just feeding people at restaurants. So you're feeding people in so many other different ways.
1: Yeah. I mean, I was born in Boise, so I'm like, I think I'm kind of rare these days, you know, a native of the town. And I've watched the city evolve. And yeah, I mean, I think that the things we get involved in are things that we're interested in or passionate about. Mm-hmm. I think, you know, having been in the restaurant business for so many years, food is just a natural part of what we do. And the farmers market involvement, you know, was thrust upon me as mm-hmm. it was on our doorstep for many, many years. And many of the farmers became my good friends mm-hmm. Through that association. And I think their challenges, you know, became challenges I cared about. And, you know, through our business, it was such a natural thing to, in the early years, begin using food from our farmers. I never really saw it as a movement as much as it was just natural to work with people who were growing things here mm-hmm. and we were buying things that customers wanted. So it was a natural outcropping of that.
0: What were you doing before you started restaurants?
1: I worked at HP. I was a corporate, you know, production management.
0: Mm-hmm. So the restaurants was like second life career.
1: It was. You know, I was pretty young. I think when we started Bitter Creek, I was in my late 20s. So
0: all right.
1: My second life career, I'd spent a dozen years at HP from all of my early college years to, and I loved it. I mean, HP was such a great company. It's like, my college education was great, but my HP education was far better.
0: You got to experience that real world.
1: It was real world. And it was such a great time in that company when, you know, Bill and Dave were still around. And I think the company was just an inspirational company to work for at that time. Had such a great culture. And, you know, yeah, for me, it was great. We were doing, I think, really innovative mm-hmm. Especially human-related things. I was part of a work innovation network that really looked at how we create cultures in production environments that are empowered and collaborative. And
0: so you were on the human side at HP, not the tech side?
1: Yeah. Yeah. Mostly,
0: and
1: yeah.
0: That resonates a lot with the work that you were doing at the restaurant, because there's lots of human interaction involved in restaurant work.
1: It's a human-intensive business, yes.
0: Yeah. So when you were at HP, were you, like, dabbling in the food industry, or where did that passion come from when you're like, all right, I'm moving careers completely?
1: Yeah, not at all. No, my older brother is a chef, and he, when he graduated from college, he moved to Seattle and ended up opening a small place up there called the Red Door Ale House. That was my my introduction to the restaurant industry and my introduction to the beer industry, which was really my love. It wasn't mm-hmm. food, it was beer. I loved the craft beer movement. I got to meet, you know, Paul Shipman and tour Red Hook Brewing in the very early years, and
0: cool.
1: realized I'm opening a brewery. That's what I'm doing. And and meeting Kurt and Rob Widmer, and, you know, just that the early days of the craft mm-hmm. beer industry were, I think, what made me want to open Bitter Creek.
0: I read an article that you were in the dubbed you Idaho's grandfather of beer.
1: I don't know.
0: I think that's a little bit.
1: Yeah, there was craft beer before we opened Bitter Creek.
0: Yeah.
1: There was a couple places that were doing craft beer before we opened Bitter Creek, and you know, I hung out at those places, and there was breweries, you know, mm-hmm. that were around at that time that Sockeye and Bitter Creek opened the same year. Kevin, when he opened, Kevin Mills, when he mm-hmm. originally opened Sockeye as a little two-barrel production facility out of Federal Way, we were his first keg. And this year, mm-hmm. both Sockeye and Bitter Creek are celebrating their 30 years.
0: Oh, my gosh.
1: I know. It's like crazy. I'm like, I'm old. Wow. We've been around for 30 years. Before that, I mean, you know, Highland Hollow, of course, had opened before that, and Table Rock had opened before that, and we had Star Garnet and a number of other, you know, breweries around the state. So the craft beer movement was happening mm-hmm. in Boise. And so for me, you know, I just hit it at the right time, coming of age, and yeah.
0: What were you doing in the early times of Bitter Creek that took you to the farms, that took you to, that kind of inspired that interest?
1: Yeah. Well, I mean, businesses themselves are just people. It's mm-hmm. like you can have all the money in the world and all the best ideas in the world, but at the end of the day, what it's really about is people. And for us, you know, that human differentiator was mm-hmm. what always motivated me. Mm-hmm. It's like, I think helping people, you know, find a path in life, whatever that is. And for our community, I think, you know, that's always what's driven me. It's fun, I think, seeing people find some success in whatever they're doing. And our business, it's like, what really made me want to open the business was working with so many people.
0: You had so many long-term employees.
1: Yeah.
0: And I know, like, quite a few of them, if you do that. They had been there for years. Like, they made it somewhat of, like, a career, which is also very different in the restaurant industry. It tends to be transitional and temporary. But there was a culture that you started at Bitter Creek that kept people there for a long time.
1: I hope so. It's always nice to hear. I mean, yeah. It's what we try to do. There's definitely people out there that don't like me that worked for me. So I've heard from them.
0: Win some, you lose some.
1: You know, it just happens. I'm sorry for all the awful things I did to you and ruined your life. But, you know, I think for the most part, and I think especially mm-hmm. for people, I don't know, I think the fun thing about the restaurant business is that we see so many different types of people. Mm-hmm. You know, not to stereotype them, but we see a lot of students, and I always get excited about, mm-hmm. you know, students who are kind of working through trying to figure out who they want to be as a human.
0: Yeah.
1: And while they're working for us, I don't know, I always find it a real privilege to have them because of what they're going to become. And, mm-hmm. you know, and some of them have become, you know, from attorneys to doctors to celebrated police officers to, you know, you name it. And I'm like, I was part of that.
0: Yeah.
1: You know, it feels really good.
0: That's cool.
1: But we've also got people who, you know, their life experiences were not good. And, you know, whether it's people who are coming here from a different place or mm-hmm. and they're having to learn English and our culture and all of that as, you know, kind of a first experience in the world. And how does our business provide a place for them where they can, you know, develop and integrate into our community? Or they're recovering from some kind of trauma or mm-hmm. addiction. And, you know, we kind of get to be part of their transition through that.
0: That's cool. I think one of the things that a lot of business owners have trouble with is releasing some of that, like, vision, that intent, and that ownership. Because now you're in a place where you have time to dedicate to other parts of the community and to support new movements, new organizations. What allowed you to let go of, like, some of those daily operations so that you can use it as a launching or a platform for some of these other cool things that you're working on?
1: It's where we're lucky. I think we've kind of gotten to a point where we've had enough, you know, at least on our level, small level, right?
0: Mm-hmm.
1: We've had enough sustainable success where it's like we're not, like, getting crazy mm-hmm. rich doing what we do, but we're surviving. And we've just got a core of really good people who've been around and worked together for long enough that, you know, we support each other in that way. And I think it's, you know, it's tough when you're, you know, when you're a new business, when you're small, it's like you don't have that opportunity, you know, go out and devote a bunch of time to other things because you're it. Like,
0: yeah.
1: Everybody's counting on you. And I do think there's times when our team counts on me. And so I have to make sure I balance it. I've got to find that balance.
0: Mm-hmm.
1: But it's like, you know, it's, as long as the businesses are doing well, then the goal is how can the businesses then help to help our community in whatever way that is. And for me, you know, it's and I don't want to get into the topics until we're ready, but it's like, for me, it's always been driven around the great challenge of our time, which is climate. I think we're an equally challenging topic of our time, I think, is culture. But I think that, you know, the changes in our world are pretty significant. And it starts right here at home.
0: One thing that you probably do really well is that we're trying to get other businesses to consider and think about is a lot of the community work that you're doing to support the people, to support the land use. A lot of it is risk mitigation in a way, if you have to think about it in business terms, to make sure that you can continue to operate as a business. Because if you don't have employees that can afford the cost of living here in Boise, or if you don't have a little bit of control over where your food comes from or where how you can grow your food, or if your own community is struggling to feed itself, then you don't have a viable business.
1: That's right. It's a privilege, you know, to have the opportunity to be able to run a small business. It's a privilege that our businesses and our community actually survive, that they're able to continue to do what they do and to be able to provide means for other people who work in those businesses to be able to, you know, afford a home and make their way through life. And so it's like we can't take it for granted. It is an ecosystem, and it's a delicate ecosystem.
0: I think small businesses like yours are really interesting. There's a kind of like a... It might be taboo these days to say vertical integration. There's a lot of big, giant conglomerate businesses vertically integrating. They're monopolizing the entire chains. What I think is so cool about small businesses is, A, they don't have the opportunity to do that, but it's probably a good thing. And so you have to rely on a whole bunch of different partners and community. And honestly, it feels very much like mutual aid instead of like being like, okay, I'm going to own this whole system to make sure that I can continue to operate. You are mutual aiding your way into vibrancy of community. You're working with farmers. You're working with making sure that they're sustainable, that they're successful.
1: Very much so. And, it's relationships. And you just get to know what are their strengths and what are their challenges and how can we help each other. And, you know, I think at its just basic level, it really is like caring about other people in your community.
0: Some of those places that you're a part of on those boards and stuff, what is the impact that you're most proud of right now? I mean, there's probably lots of room in the future for really cool things that you guys are going to do too. But
1: it's probably easier for me to talk about the things I'm frustrated with, where I feel like we work really hard and don't have the impact we want to have. But I think, you know, at its core, like the Boise Farmers Market, here's an example of an organization that, you know, has existed on, it's in its sixth location that it doesn't control, you know, mostly parking lots owned by some private interest. And it's being forced off of that location into a new location again this year. And, you know, we've been searching for a permanent home for it forever. And yet, what does it do? You know, it provides a means for over 100 businesses in our community to get to market. You know, it's an incubator. It's a business incubator that helps businesses get to work, that helps families survive, get to work. And important ones, because most of them are connected to the land. The farmers market is, by bylaw, over 50% farm-based. And for ours, it's much higher than that. Most of the vendors are either farm-based or have some connection to a farm for the products that they sell at the market, which means that it's land-based and, you know, it's land that's in productive agriculture use. And we should care about those for many, many reasons. We can't protect land, which is important as we think about, you know, changes to our climate, if we can't help the businesses that work on the land. And we can't help the businesses that work on the land if we don't have an incubation cycle for them. And farmers markets are really that early infrastructure that allows them to become business people, that gets them to market. And yet, you know, we just don't value these institutions as a community as much as we should. And in spite of that, you know, this thing has, what, 5,000 to 8,000 people that show up every week buying the products of these businesses.
0: Let's take a quick break. We'll be right back.

0: All right, we're back with the Do Good Conversation Series. This is Hannah May, and I'm talking with Dave Crick of Bitter Creek Ale House, and we're kind of going over his origin story and what it means to be a good business that supports other local businesses.
1: I read a statistic preparing for an event within the last year that the United States has imported more food than it has exported the last 4 years.
2: Yeah.
1: And that statistic means that we are unable to feed our population with the food that we're making right now, which is a little bit of a dissonance when you think about like food waste, but something is happening. And supporting our local farmers and making sure that we're like being stewards of the land and that we're preserving farmland. We're doing community gardens. Honestly, just puts us in control of being able to survive, produce our own food.
2: Right. Yeah.
1: And I think that sometimes these farmers and these farmers market, like that's kind of looked over.
2: Shoppers at farmers markets. And I think a great story that I like to share. We drive through market at the Boise Farmers Market, which was a product of the pandemic. And it's a great innovation because, you know, the whole mission of the market is to help businesses get to market. How do we help them get more food products to mm-hmm. market through a variety of means? And there's a number of different avenues that we have. But one of the innovations now is this drive through market where people mm-hmm. can pre-order. They can order on their couch. And it's great because the farmer has, you know, a confirmed order. Mm-hmm. And then we have this wonderful group of volunteers who shows up every Saturday morning, and the farmers show up and deliver their goods. And this group of people, they put together the orders, and people drive by in their car, and boom, they're out of there. And I had a volunteer say to me a couple of years ago, it's like, well, I think I'm done volunteering because I just don't feel like I need to keep putting groceries in the back of, you know, big, giant, expensive SUVs for people. I'm like, yes. There's a little bit of privilege in somebody who can order groceries on their couch mm-hmm. from a farmer's market, which are going to be more expensive than a grocery store. Why? Because it's the real cost of food.
1: Yeah.
2: And they can afford to drive their big, expensive SUV down to the market, have us put those groceries in the back of their car. But it's like, what's our mission?
1: Mm-hmm.
2: It's helping those farmers get to market through whatever means that is. And most of the people who come through the drive-thru, just so that we break the stereotype,
1: mm-hmm.
2: they're not, and I love that everyone that orders through the drive-thru is like a hero to me, but most of them are people who are busy,
1: mm-hmm.
2: socially averse, don't want to hang out at a farmer's market, older, have some kind of disability, and it's just hard for them, and so it's much easier. And it's like, that service is important.
1: Mm-hmm.
2: And, you know, they wouldn't be able to access fresh local food from the farmer's market if they didn't have that service.
1: Totally.
2: And so I think part of it is like just, you know, helping educate the public that we are not just serving privileged people fancy food. It's like, no, this is, you know, let me talk to you about the story of this particular farmer where this food came from.
1: And to be honest, the only way to learn that is to talk to people, right?
2: Yeah.
1: And that's one thing that you're really good at is like you are engaged. So you're not just somebody throwing money at a problem. You're like, you are at the drive-thru almost every Saturday market talking to people and getting those stories. And you being able to tell them is a really huge part of all of that.
2: Yeah, thanks.
1: Yeah. One of my favorite, as an operations person, kind of like methods of orientation comes from a book called Switch by Dan and Heathcliff, and they talk about the bright spots. Sometimes it's much easier to move forward when you're focusing on the things that work, because there's so many things that don't work. But when you're focusing on a bright spot, it's a little bit easier to identify what's working and then being like, okay, now how can I apply what's working here and implement it over here?
2: Yeah.
1: And what you guys are doing with the farmers market, which, by the way, like the Boise Farmers Market is very unique nationally. You guys are working on being zero waste.
2: Yes.
1: Which is kind of a really big deal for farmers mm-hmm. markets. With the drive-thru, like, is that unique for a farmers market too?
2: It is. You know, the pandemic, there was many markets were forced into some kind of drive-through model.
1: Mm-hmm.
2: I think the more sophisticated markets, definitely around the country, you know, the drive-through model, it's interesting that that model just, it sprung up overnight. Like when we mm-hmm. were putting together the drive-through at the Boise Farmers Market, it was because we were literally shut down. You know, you have farmers ready to go to and farmers exist, you know, quarter to quarter. It's mm-hmm. it's a planning cycle for them. And it's not like they have means where they're way out in front of it. If they have a bad year, they can just suck it up and get to the next year. You know, it's quarter to quarter. And, yeah. you know, when they buy all of their seeds and, you know, hire labor and plant those seeds and get those plants in the ground and get those plants to the point where they can start to produce food, and a farmer's market opens and they start selling that food, it's like, finally, we got something coming in. And that's when the pandemic hit. I mean, the pandemic hit on St. Patrick's Day. We were shutting our restaurant on St. Patrick's Day, and we got news that, you know, that we were basically shutting down as a country, and the farmers markets were not deemed essential. As much as I begged the governor's office at that period of time to consider farmers markets as essential, they were not. Grocery stores were, corporate world was, but not farmers markets. So our farmers markets were shut down. But I think it's because they view them as events. You know, they're not viewed culturally as an important resource to the community or a utility of our communities. They're viewed as an event. Mm-hmm. And because of that, there was no events. So anyway, you know, and this happened around the country. And so drive-through markets were common, but they all quickly went away once things opened back up. And I remember arguing with one of the national farmers market people that kind of advises farmers markets around the country what the long-term interest of the drive-through was. I'm like, we need to keep these going. This is an innovation. And they're like, that's not what a farmer's market is. And a farmer's market is face-to-face experience. People, we need to preserve the history of farmer's markets. And these drive-throughs, you know, they're just a product of the pandemic. I'm like, no, this is an innovation. It's like, it's an additional way to help farmers get to market that works. There's a whole community of people that need this other way. They won't go to a farmer's market, or at least won't go very often. I'm not aware of any others in the country at this point.
1: That's still doing the drive-through.
2: I think we're the last standing one, but yet the demand for ours has grown every year.
1: I was going to say, how many are you serving?
2: Yeah, we range from 100 to 200 orders a week, and that has grown year over year.
1: That's great.
2: We had, you know, we peaked, obviously, those early pandemic years. We were doing 700 orders, so it was crazy. But
1: I mean, that's what grocery stores are doing, too, with those pull-up. You know what I mean? They're doing the same thing. So it's like you're running parallel to what they've got going on, and they're investing all this money into keeping that up as well, those personal shoppers that deliver to your car. This is the same thing.
2: Exactly. It's just, you know, we live in a world where people like convenience. And so a farmer's market can adapt, and a farmer's market needs to adapt. And I do hope that we can grow this one into a model that begins to turn the tide, and other farmer's markets can see it.
1: Let's take a quick break. We'll be right back.

0: We're back with the Do Good Conversation series with Dave Crick, and we're talking about one of his favorite things, the Boise Farmers Market, and we're about to pivot to one of his next favorite things.
1: We talked about quite a few months ago the things that you're obsessed about, and you're obsessed about dandelions, and I feel like you're a bit of a dandelion yourself. If you can tell us that fun fact of like what dandelions do.
2: Well, they do so much. I don't know where to start with that. So hopefully I don't take too much time. But yeah, the dandelion itself came to the country on the Mayflower. The pilgrims, they brought dandelions because they were so useful and easy to get going that they were part of the triage things that were put onto the Mayflower. Now, dandelions were probably already here because they're so resourceful. But yeah, every part of the dandelion is useful in terms of culinary and medicinal value. And not only that, from an ecological perspective, their roots are a very deep root, which we all love about the dandelion, right? They go about 10 inches deep, and they come up early in the spring. So what they're doing, you know, over the winter, the rains and the cold, all the nutrition goes deep into the dirt. Dandelions and other plants like them pull that dirt up, or pull that nutrition up, those minerals up to the top. And of course, the first things it goes into is their greens, which animals have learned those are the most nutritious greens. We should all eat dandelion greens. Mm-hmm. They're super nutritious because they're pulling up all that deep nutrition from the ground. The flowers, the dandelion flowers, are the first flower in the spring, which allows early pollinators to get going. And then they die early, which then that plant decomposes. That root aerates the soil, and it's left the nutrition
1: redistributing that
2: for
1: nutrition.
2: The grass.
1: Yeah.
2: And so now the grass is healthier, and the animals have the ability to eat that grass, which is now got, because grass itself only has about an inch and a half of root.
1: Huh.
2: So anyway.
1: So I think you are a dandelion. You're yeah. part of all of these organizations. You're like digging into all of these stories. You're solving all of these challenges, and you're surfacing so much nutrition and good in all of these projects that you're working on.
2: Thanks. So, and, you know, like a dandelion, it's like, sometimes I feel like it's like you get sprayed a lot because people want to kill you.
1: But man, are they persistent.
2: Yeah, they are.
1: So this is our sign to be a dandelion.
2: Yeah, thank you.
1: I love
2: it, Dave. Are recruiting dandelions, so come join us.
1: All right. Thank you so much, Dave.
2: Thanks.
1: We'll hope to see you around the community and all the great stuff that you do.
2: Thanks, Anna.
0: That's it. We'll see you next week for another episode of the Do Good Conversation series with Hannah May and Greg Hampikian.

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3: Hi, welcome to Food Sleuth Radio, where we help you think beyond your plate. I'm Melinda Hemelgarn, a registered dietitian, an investigative nutritionist on a mission to connect the dots between food, health, and agriculture and find food truth. And today I'm honored to welcome my guest, Mr. Mark Boom. He is the Senior Director of Public Affairs for the Environmental Protection Network, which is a nonpartisan organization comprising more than 750 former EPA scientists, engineers, and policy analysts. EPN was founded in 2017 to serve as an independent voice promoting science-based policies that protect Americans' health. For two decades, Mr. Boom has worked at the intersection of environmental policy, clean energy, and community revitalization. As Senior Director of Public Affairs at the Environmental Protection Network, he leads the organization's intergovernmental communications and campaign work, including the Safer Not Sicker campaign, which we'll be talking about today. Before joining EPN, he served as a senior advisor in the Office of Policy at the U.S. EPA, and he earned his degree in political science and history from the George Washington University. Welcome, Mark.
4: Thanks, Melinda. Great to be here.
3: Well, I wanted to have you on Food Sleuth Radio because you bring forth some very interesting points about the Environmental Protection Agency and this new network that was founded in 2017. I also appreciate that you have a degree in political science and history. And I think going back and looking at the history of the EPA helps us understand why the EPN was formed today. Is that fair?
4: Oh, absolutely. The formation of EPA is a story that is written in people's experience with the environment throughout the Industrial Revolution and the consequences that come along with that progress and how we needed to reprioritize. And so, you know, getting the agency formed was an incredibly important step for establishing bedrock environmental protections that we all now enjoy. And when we've seen those be weakened, it's been opportunity for those who have served at that agency to stand up and say, well, what we're seeing right now is a problem and it's not meeting the agency's mission.
3: Right. And I think we should remind our audience what the EPA mission is. And I remember visiting the EPA when I was in Washington, D.C., and I was really struck by what was etched in stone, which is to protect human health and the environment. And I had to stop and question whether or not the agency is upholding that mission. And certainly throughout history, it's done a better or worse job. Where are we today?
4: Well, today we've benefited from decades of work to improve the environment for the benefit of human health. But we're at a crossroads right now. And the agency is moving backwards under the direction of the current administration. So a lot of the protections that had been fought for a long time are now endangered. And it's something that we wish more people would pay attention to.
3: Right. I want to focus on two words that you used, one, regulations, and two, protections. So often we hear people say, we're so burdened by all of these regulations. And I was having a conversation with someone who works in environmental policy, and she said, you know, really, when you hear that word regulation, what you really should be thinking of is protection.
4: Absolutely. I like to use the term safeguards because it puts the onus back on the fact that it is there to protect your health and it's not a burden, it is a protection. And so I also like to think of them as responsibilities. And so those who need permits, people who, use the environment as part of their business model, they are responsible for making sure that their decisions don't harm others. And that's why EPA is there to provide those safeguards. And regulations, they sound like red tape. Sometimes they are often cast as burdensome and costly. But if we think about who they're protecting, that puts it in a better perspective.
3: Right. And I think cost is a big focus of our conversation in terms of what does it cost to have those regulations in place versus what does it cost for a community to develop a cancer cluster, for example, or to suddenly not have drinking water or clean air to breathe. We don't factor in those externalized costs. What would you say to somebody who says, those regulations are so costly, I can't do business with these kinds of regulations in place?
4: Yeah. And, I think the idea is to try and balance as much as we can. But the EPA's mission is to protect human health and the environment first. And so the cost savings that you get from these safeguards,

0: there's so much that goes into it, and it's really important that we count all the costs and not just look at the business side of the ledger, but look at the public side as well.
1: Right. And we didn't even talk about quality of life and how having one of those illnesses impacts that. It's kind of hard to put a price on quality of life. Do you want to give any examples of EPA doing its job well as a model for how important keeping a strong EPA is?
0: Absolutely. I mean, most people don't interact with EPA on a day-to-day basis. And that's by design. It is there to do its job and to do it well and quietly. So you may not know when things go well. When you hear about the EPA, it's often when things fail, when there's an explosion, when there's an environmental spill, when power plants are spewing too much pollution, things like that. And it is the day-to-day work of the career staff at EPA is so important, and most people have no idea what they're doing, which is a shame because it's filled with wonderful people who are so dedicated to serving the public. Good examples of this is just water quality monitoring. EPA works with states to make sure that the waterways we rely on are clean. That's something that you won't hear about until that system fails. But there are a lot of things that go into making sure that those are met. Another one that's interesting that it's a little bit in the news right now is chemical safety. EPA actually plays a role in inspecting and creating safety systems for chemical plants and facilities that use high-risk chemicals. It's called the Risk Management Program. And they do inspections and they work with them to keep them safe. And most of the time, that works great. Though we have two examples, one in California and one in Washington, which tragically people were injured and died because those systems failed. And it's a reminder that sometimes these systems need to be strengthened, but that often the times they do good work. They just don't know about them.
1: Right. And they're not in the news enough. So we may hear about a tragedy, but what I find missing oftentimes in the news is the follow-ups. And I'll give you an example where EPA was involved. After the train derailment in East Palestine, Ohio, the EPA was on the scene monitoring contaminated air, water, and soil, managing the cleanup and holding the railway company responsible for unlawfully discharging pollutants and hazardous substances. And so, for somebody who works in the food system world, I think about all of those pollutants in the water and the soil, and what are farmers to do? Can we still have a backyard garden? So, a tragedy made the front page, and then I haven't heard so much follow-up. But then we have to think about, will there be a cancer cluster there? What about the children's health? So we need a strong Environmental Protection Agency to be on the scene. Is there anything you want to add to that example?
0: I think that's a great example and one that is pretty recent and obviously, unfortunately, another tragedy. But to add to that, it's not just the immediate response, it is also the prevention work that goes into this, as I was saying with the chemical accidents, but also the scientific work that goes into understanding how all of these various parts of our environment interact with one another and interact with humans. That is incredibly difficult to do. And it is something that EPA, over its lifespan, many decades, has really excelled and become a world leader in understanding the interactions between chemicals and systems and the toxicology of what happens when it interacts with humans, as well as the rest of the environment. It's so important. It's not something that you see. But without that, how can the agency properly do its work? How can it go and tell you what is safe? So EPA has always rested on this scientific foundation that I don't think many people realized. And I'll just add that that is something that is under threat right now.
1: Yeah. Tell me what has gotten in the way of the EPA doing its job well.
0: Well, the current administration has this idea that environmental protections have gone too far, that in fact, the level of protections we had previously were just good enough. And everything else is just burdensome. Their approach has been pretty drastic in reducing the capacity of the agency. If you remember last year with the DOGE system that came in, that really wreaked havoc on the agency. It led to a lot of early retirements and people leaving. The agency is down nearly a quarter

0: of the employees it once had. And those are some of the more senior employees who had lots of experience. So one, you've lost a lot of that experience and expertise. Then two, they've gone and reorganized those who are remaining so that there's more political control. So EPA has always been an agency where science was supposed to set what needs to be done, not be something that is twisted to meet the political need. And that is changing now under this current EPA. Additionally, they, as I said, they're rolling back lots of protections that had been decades in the making. Evidence had shown things like ethylene oxide, PFAS, mercury and air toxic standards, greenhouse gas pollution, so many things I could go down. We actually have a wonderful report that documents all of the rollbacks that they have, but they are rejecting the science behind it and they are trying their best to undermine these systems. And I think part of their goal is not just, I mean, they certainly hope they will succeed, but even just delaying those safeguards from being implemented is something that they're really trying to do.
1: I would love for our listeners to be able to access the report that shows exactly what has been whittled away that we thought was in place to protect us. Can we access that through the Environmental Protection Network?
0: You can go to environmentalprotectionnetwork.org and we have our reports there. But we've also stood up this new campaign called Safer, Not Sicker. And that's at safernotsicker.org. And you can go there. And the idea is that you don't need to be a toxicologist or a scientist to understand how the changes that are happening at EPA right now actually affect your life and your health. And we try to put everything into really accessible terms so that you can understand what is the pollutant that is coming in, how are you being exposed to it, what are the health effects, and what is the government doing now that's actually increasing your risk instead of reducing it. So that's safernotsicker.org.
1: It's something that people can sit down with their family members and neighbors and talk about. How can we reduce our risk for chronic and acute disease? Let me take one break, Mark, because we're about halfway through. I just want to remind our listeners, if you're just joining us, you're tuned into Food Sleuth Radio, and today we are joined by Mr. Mark Boom. He is the Senior Director of Public Affairs for the Environmental Protection Network, or EPN, a nonpartisan organization comprising more than 750 former EPA scientists, toxicologists, chemists, biologists, engineers, and policy analysts. And Mark, before we dive into this particular campaign, I wonder if you could tell us a bit about 750 former EPA scientists. Some of them retired, some of them were forced to leave. How is it that you were able to come together and form this network?
0: Well, that's such a great question, Melinda. And I've been very lucky that I get to serve on the staff at EPN because I have access to these wonderful volunteers, the 750 plus former EPA scientists, engineers, attorneys, enforcement experts, policy leaders who spent their career trying to serve the public. How did it come together? My understanding of the story is that when folks who worked at this agency their whole life saw that its mission was imperiled, first in 2017 and now again, they decided they couldn't be silent on the sidelines, that they needed to stand up for science. They needed to stand up for truth for the work that they had done and stand up for communities and lend their voice to opposing what they saw was real betrayal of the EPA's mission. So that one truth, I think, has continued to drive the organization. These are folks who aren't done giving, and EPN is a wonderful organization because we can help support them to give back and to use their expertise for good.
1: And I imagine many of them have had to go on and take new jobs outside of Washington, D.C., simply because they need access to health insurance, let alone a salary.
0: Absolutely. A lot of people have been having to change careers. Some have been able to move to state agencies that work on this. Others have not been so fortunate. One of the things EPN is doing is we have a civil service resilience initiative. And the idea is that we need to support our public servants during these difficult times. And so we've helped connect folks who are looking for new opportunities to those opportunities. We've allowed our network to mentor them. We've been working with folks who are young and are looking to get into environmental science and environmental protection to guide them during this difficult time where there's not a lot of clear career opportunities. And we've been partnering with other organizations to strengthen the network of folks who are supporting our civil servants.
1: Yeah. And I think that each state now has an increased job to do to fill in for where the EPA has failed us. I want to dive into the Safer Not Sicker campaign. You've got a series of questions where you ask people to think about where they live, how they eat, the kind of stuff around us, how we spend our time, and to assess whether or not we have toxic exposures. And some things, of course, they're kind of hard to avoid. So if you live, for example, in a community where you are exposed to air that doesn't smell good because maybe your neighbor's using a lawn chemical company, or maybe you live near an industrial plant that spews forth toxic chemicals and odors, it's kind of hard to pick up and leave. But for areas where we can make a change, you give us some ideas on how to do that. Would you like to talk about some of those toxic exposures that you think people should be most aware of?
0: Absolutely. And thanks for bringing up the campaign. This is our effort to raise awareness and help people understand how toxic chemicals and pollution show up in everyday life, in their food, in their water, in their air, household products, and how policy decisions can either reduce or increase the risks that come from being exposed to those chemicals. And we launched it because we don't think that families should have to carry this burden alone. People deserve honest science, strong safeguards, and leaders who are going to put our health first. So, this is an opportunity for people to learn about where they might be exposed, understand what they can do, but also understand what they can't do. We can't filter our way out of systemic pollution. It has to be reduced at the source. And ultimately, we are going to need the government to do that. But that's a lot to take on as an individual. There's just a lot going on in the world right now. And no one should be asked to be a toxicologist or have to learn about all of this stuff to be safe. We just want it to be taken care of. But we're not in that world. So we need people to be able to see what is going on. What was interesting is that within that 750 members of EPN, our volunteers, they don't live in Washington, D.C. They're all throughout the country. EPA has offices throughout the country and they live throughout the country. And so they're in these neighborhoods and they are hearing questions from their neighbors about what can I do? So we created this guide. We call it our Hey Neighbor Guide because we really wanted to come from this place of, we can talk to each other about what's going on and what we can do and what we can't do. So you can go in. There's a printout version, or we have a little interactive version on our website. Check off some boxes and figure out why that might be a problem. Whether your house was built before 1978, maybe that will mean that you have lead paint exposure, things like that. So you can go and do that and learn what you can do about it. And some of these you can take care of. There are common sense steps that will solve it. But as you said, you can't move away from sources of pollution. Some of these things are really expensive to deal with. Not everyone's going to have access to that. So the most fair way is for the government to step up and make sure that the safeguards are in place, that we're not getting exposed to these toxic chemicals in the first place.
1: Right. And I think that there might be some surprises because people have an assumption that if something is sold, then it must be safe. As well as if somebody who is, say, a business owner assures you that a product is safe, you believe them. And what I love about the Safer Not Sicker campaign is it forces us to think more about some of the products that are in our homes or that we buy readily, thinking they're fine, but they're not. So, for example, let's say somebody's renting. They have no control over what furnishings or, say, a carpet might be in that particular rental unit. But stain-resistant or synthetic carpet, rugs, or flooring provides a risk inside the home. Or if you've got furniture made with pressed board or water-resistant fabric, surely there's got to be an agency overseeing that to make sure it's safe.
0: Yeah, I think you're right. A lot of people believe that the government does maybe more than it actually does. So when they find out that these things are not actually as safe as they've been advertised, that's a disconnect that gets people both to be upset, but also sometimes it means that they don't trust government. And we're trying to show that, yeah, there's some surprises out here, but also that we need the government to work to actually do this. And so the answer is not government doesn't work at all. It's that we need to make it work better. And I think that the other thing is that as you go and you check off more and more of these boxes, you start realizing, well, I'm not just being exposed to one thing. I'm being exposed to several things at the same time. And I hope that that's an eye-opening insight for a lot of people, because both in your own home and your own world that you live in, but also there's whole neighborhoods who are being exposed to unsafe, unhealthy levels of toxic chemicals and pollution all the time. And that has a cumulative effect. That's one of the things that we need EPA to be looking at a little bit more closely as they think about safety standards. This is not a one at a time thing. No one experiences things like that in their life. You experience them over time and cumulatively. We need to make sure that that's being used when we're doing the scientific assessments to understand the health risks.
1: We should also bring up vulnerable populations.
0: That's part of what we tried to show in the report was who is most vulnerable so that you can understand whether you're in one of those populations. One of the trends that we saw was that across all the major pollutants that we were looking at, those who are most vulnerable were often mothers, babies, and children. Those are just vulnerable life stages. And obviously, children are much smaller than adults. They're not just tiny adults, though, right? They're growing, their exposure patterns are different. There's a whole set of different things that they need. And so that was another report that we put out, which I hope folks will be able to take a look at. It's called Mothers, Babies, and Children, and Why Toxic Exposure is Becoming Harder for Families to Avoid. And it really looks at the whole life cycle of trying to have a family and children and what your risks are and understanding them so that hopefully you can minimize them. And the ones that you can't control, we can call on our leaders to do it for us.
1: And I think too, what this campaign and these reports do is they help us understand better if we are dealing with something like infertility or a birth defect, what might be in my environment that contributed to that situation. So just raising awareness, I think, is so important. We just have a couple of minutes. What do you want to make sure our audience understands?
0: Well, first, I want to make sure that there's a lot of scary things out there, but the point isn't to panic anyone. The point is awareness, because we can't take action unless we know what is around us. And we can't take action unless we know why the systems aren't working. And so the idea here is that we're trying to make it accessible for people. We're not trying to scare folks. This is very serious stuff, but we have the information, we have the technology, we have so much that we can solve this. The problem is we don't have the will to do it. And as folks who are concerned about this, there are many ways that they can get engaged to try and make sure that our leaders are doing what we want them to do and what we already expect that they're doing. And when we find out that they're not doing it, it's disappointing. So I think that's one key takeaway I want to make sure is that I don't want people to be scared. I don't want people to say, I can't do anything about this. Why even try? Because that's not the takeaway. The takeaway is your voice matters, and holding your leaders accountable to your expectations matters. And that is something that you can do. All it takes is raising your voice.
1: Yeah, I was talking to a research scientist during an interview, and she said, we talk about how much we value our freedom in this country. And she said, but we don't talk enough about freedom from. So we think we have the freedom to do whatever we want, regardless of how it might impact another individual. But we don't talk enough about how our actions might infringe upon someone else's freedom to have a higher quality life.
0: I love that frame. I often think similarly about opportunity and the freedom to have opportunity. And obviously this, we don't, not everyone in this country has the same freedom of opportunity. But when people are being exposed to more pollution, when they're getting sick because of it, then when they have chronic illnesses, when people die, that is taking away their opportunity, their freedom to have that life that they want and to prosper. And it's something that we need our leaders to be taking an account for. And what's really upsetting me, this probably the most upsetting thing, there's a lot of them, but one of the things that really upsets me is that this EPA is no longer valuing how much someone's life is worth, how much their health is worth when it comes to doing air pollution rules. And that's a huge change. They're only counting what the burden is on a company to have to meet the safeguard. They're no longer looking about how much it improves people's lives. And that, to me, that's fundamentally flawed. The person's life is so valuable, is so sacred, and we should be absolutely taking that into account when coming up with these safeguards and these rules. Because, like, shouldn't the government be putting our health first? Shouldn't the government be putting our health at least as equal as what a corporation needs? I think that they should be putting our health first. And so it's very upsetting to hear that they're not even counting it at all.
1: Right. You have to wonder who these agencies are serving anymore. And I think it's important for us to describe the government as our government and to remember that, especially as our country celebrates 250th birthday. So, Mark, it's been such a pleasure to have you on the program. We're out of time, so we're going to have to close, but I want to thank our listeners for joining us. Remind everyone that Food Sleuth Radio is produced by Dan Hemmelgarn for KOPN in Columbia, Missouri. Most of all, I want to thank my guest, Mr. Mark Boom, Senior Director of Public Affairs for the Environmental Protection Network, a nonpartisan organization comprising more than 750 former Environmental Protection Agency scientists, engineers, and policy analysts. And I will provide links both to EPN as well as the Safer Not Sicker campaign so that people can protect each other and become united in protecting our environmental and public health. Thank you so much for your time and your work.
0: Thank you, Melinda. It's great to be here.
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0: 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Thank you, everybody, for tuning in. 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And if you've never caught our show before, this is all about how to strategically live and design your best life. I'm Sheepdog, and I'm here with Dr. Watson. How are you today?
1: Toasty.
0: Yeah,
1: it's beautiful outside.
0: Yeah.
1: It's a little warm for my taste, but, you know, that's why we love Boise, is the great variation, which is a little bit about what we're talking about today, the both and.
0: Indeed.
1: It's, you know, both and. So how was your 4th?
0: Oh, it was great. Spent it with the family and just hanging out. Lots of food, fireworks, all that fun stuff.
1: Yeah.
0: So, good times. How about yourself?
1: Okay. Yeah, it's always something. It's always an experience, you know. You just you think you're enlightened just to get together with friends and family. There you go. You know, that's a great time. Holidays can always be challenging.
0: Indeed.
1: Let's put it that way. Yeah. But really, everyone looked like they were having such a good time. And I actually, now that I don't have a dog anymore, don't mind the fireworks.
0: That does make a big difference. Our puppers were not happy.
1: No, they belong in a closet on tranquilizers during that time. But, you know, the thing I have been thinking about a lot around the 4th is, well, of course, our show is about celebrating our 250 years, and we're going to talk about that in terms of human development, too, and so I'll get to that. But, you know, I really wish we would move to just public displays, because it's the fireworks that people buy and put them off in their neighborhood. That's what's kind of sleep disruptive.
0: Yeah, that definitely gets disruptive.
1: A lot of accidents happen and people get hurt. And, you know, if we just stayed to public, because they're so fantastic. I mean, the public displays are like out of this world. So they're really worth going to and watching.
0: Yeah.
1: But, you know, other than that, that holiday's over. Next, you know, here we go.
0: I've always been a big fan of the 4th. I enjoy it.
1: Do you? Yeah. Big celebration, isn't it? Without having it to be somebody else's birthday, like a human birthday. But here we are. We're at America 250.
0: Woo!
1: And I learned a new word this last week. And I think I learned a new word because it, not that I'm not learning words all the time, but this is a word that I think has been recently made up. So it's just called disparalysis. And it's about being frozen. And it's a state of mental and emotional freezing that occurs when feeling overwhelming crisis or existential dread, and causes us to completely withdraw from taking action. It's a type of hopelessness. And I'm hoping that our show, if there's anyone out there thinking they are in fact in disparalysis, I'm hoping that today's show helps us to have a psychological flexibility and emotional flexibility about holding a variety of thoughts and feelings about just not our country, but we're going to align it with kind of human development and how to find your best life.
0: Awesome. I love that.
1: Yeah.
0: You know, it's easy to get disparaged these days, but or just throughout history, it's always easy to look at the bad things, but I am excited to your take on all of this.
1: I hear that people say they're just frozen and they're withdrawing from any kind of news, anything like that. And I think that, again, that it gets to that either or perspective. So, you know, today we're going to explore why Americans, you know, why we call this the great experiment. And what can America's story teach us about our own lives? And, you know, why is it called the Great Experiment? It was, you know, America, and people have been hearing a lot about this, but America was really founded on a very radical idea, and that's that ordinary people can govern themselves with no king, no monarchy, no inherited ruling class, just citizens. And the founders didn't know if it was going to work. They had hopes, and there's been so many great stories about the founders recently. Yeah. And we really hear, you know, they really, how incredibly thoughtful they were, and how they were really, I think they, I heard Ken Burns say, someone asked him in an interview, well, what do you think the founding fathers would think today? And Ken Burns said, I think they'd be surprised that they weren't sure that this would last 250 years.
0: So yeah, absolutely incredible, for sure.
1: It is. It's pretty amazing.
0: Yeah, their perseverance and knowledge and just how ahead of their time they were on everything was pretty incredible.
1: Well, they lived through something that they knew they developed, wanted to develop something that was not. And so it was a reaction to what they didn't want. And I've worked with people before in therapy, particularly around parenting, or maybe they watched how their parents treated one another in marriage, and they made a strict rule that they, when they came up against a parenting of their own children that they didn't know what to do with, they would go back and say, I don't want to do it like that.
0: Oh,
1: I am going to do something completely different. I don't want to have a marriage like my parents had. I am going to make a commitment to do something different. And I think that's what the founding fathers were. Is we know what we don't like. Yeah. Now what might we like?
0: Absolutely.
1: Unbelievable.
0: That's a great way to put it. You know, Netflix has a great special on the founding fathers right now. I just watched that over there. The week.
1: Over the
0: and
1: week.
0: It was great.
1: Is it? Oh, yeah. Good. Well, that's a great recommendation. And again, you know, 250 years later, the experiment continues. But today I want to frame this conversation about a concept that we very frequently talk about on the show. And it comes from kind of maybe social psychology, you know, therapists use this all the time. It's called the both and way of thinking. And it's not the either or. It is the opposite of either or. It is both and. And it really calls for emotional and psychological flexibility, which is what we talk about on the show quite a bit, is how, what's another way of looking at things? Or this might be this way, but maybe in this circumstance, it might be another. Or, and that takes emotional flexibility, psychological flexibility, in order to hold two things as possibilities at the same time. And it really does make for a greater array of being able to see things through a range rather than either or. So, and much of our modern life pushes us toward either or thinking. America is either wonderful or terrible. People are either heroes or villains. History is either something to celebrate or something to apologize for. But really, mature thinking and emotional intelligence rarely works that way if you have it. If you are mature in your thinking, if you have emotional intelligence, it rarely works comfortably in an either-or dichotomy. Now, sometimes we can come to agreement that something is so bad that the majority of us could say it's bad. When something really horrible happens that has intent.
0: Absolutely.
1: We kind of know when that has crossed the moral threshold.
0: And there's so much in the middle there, though.
1: Yeah. And so the healthiest people, however, learn to hold complexity of thinking. And that's two things can be true at the same time.
0: Yeah.
1: A person can be loving and they can be flawed. A family can be supportive and they can be dysfunctional. A life transition brings grief, but it can bring growth. America's story is also a both and story. There's remarkable achievements and painful failures. It's a story of ideals and contradictions, of progress and unfinished work, and today we're going to look at both. Not because we want to divide people, but because understanding complexity and holding multiple things to be true or possible is often the first step toward building wisdom. As a matter of fact, I have found that the older I get, the less certain I am about a wide array of things.
0: Interesting.
1: My certainty is pretty narrow. Other than that, it's like, well, maybe it could be that way, but maybe it could be that way, or maybe that's a perspective, maybe this is a perspective, and trying to hold an array.
0: You know, some generational wisdom there.
1: And of course, if you build a platform for wisdom, it's really one of the foundations of being able to live our best lives. Not our both lives. I'm not advocating here for split personalities, but our best lives. So let's just talk about it. Again, let's go back to the great experiment. The founders were never creating a perfect nation. In fact, many of them acknowledged, painfully so, that human beings are imperfect. And because of that, they tried to build the checks and balances in. So they attempted to create a system that was capable of correcting itself given time. That idea alone was revolutionary.
0: Absolutely.
1: We could sit for a while. As a matter of fact, I believe in the Netflix, but it might have been PBS, that they talked about even some of the signers of the Constitution, of the Declaration of Independence, were slave owners, and they thought it was wrong, but they still were holding slaves. But they knew it was wrong. And so they wrote it, believing there's a self-correcting way to move through that.
0: That and it just kind of got to the best decision they could at the time.
1: At the time.
0: It's not everything is going to be perfectly lined up in life. Sometimes it's just the very best you can do.
1: And how they ended up doing that and why we do mission, vision, values on the show every year at the first of the year is because the nation was built on principles. So we try to build our life and renew our principles that we identify as values every January. The listeners, I hope, do it. Certainly, the Manimal and Sheepdog and I do it on air with you for a month.
0: That's a great way to kick off the year.
1: And live daily through the year, because Absolutely. Every time you have to make some sort of decision, you go back to your core values and see what you've honored, what's bothering you that you're currently doing or you're experiencing in your life. that you can't quite figure out why, and then you go back to your core values and you go, oh, I'm violating my own core value by doing this. Now, either I need to reevaluate that core value or I need to make a change in my life. That's kind of the same way that we self-correct in America, is this, or traditionally over the last 250 years that we've looked at what can we change, what will we change. And clearly there's power dynamics involved in that. But if you believe that the universe bends towards justice eventually, there tends to be some self-correction. Maybe way late, but generally there's that movement. So the principles were liberty, representation, being able to speak freely, being able to have religious belief freely, the belief that there is rule of law, and then consent of the governed. Of course, that's how elections come up, right? As we go, we vote, and the people who are being governed select their leadership. And for much of human history, these were radical concepts. And so, you know, even at the beginning, though, America had profound contradictions. You know, again, I mentioned, you know, the Declaration of Independence declared that all people are equal. Well, slavery existed. Women couldn't vote. Only certain people could hold property. But the truths that all people were created equal, and they weren't at that time, both those truths existed simultaneously. And America's was born with extraordinary ideals and significant shortcomings. And that reality still shapes us 250 years later. So the both and story is fascinating, and it refuses simple explanation. It's, again, America is both innovative and it's imperfect.
0: Yeah.
1: America has helped produce life-saving medical discoveries, scientific breakthroughs, universities, you know, admired worldwide, and technological innovations that are transformative for just everyday life.
0: Oh, 1,000,000%.
1: And yet, we struggle to have access to healthcare, educational disparities, and great economic inequality. So all these things are true. They're not contradictions. And it's hard to hold that those are true and not move to, well, we're all bad because of this, or we're great because of this. In fact, we're flawed.
0: Yeah, it can be both.
1: And that's a very hard way of thinking. So both and thinking is hard. So before we move on, I'd like to talk about why naturally we do not like to have both and thinking as humans.
0: Okay, interesting.
1: So let's talk about something that people, social scientists and therapists, understand very well. Both and thinking sounds really simple, but it's actually one of the most difficult skills that human beings ever develop. Our brains want certainty. We want to know for certain. And that's why anxiety, so much anxiety comes up when we can't make a decision that we think is an either or decision. Am I going to move? Am I going to stay? Am I going to go to school? Am I not? I mean, we get in that either or, am I sick or am I well? You know, we get in this really either or position. And that's because our brains want certainty. We are pretty simple stories. We like to know who's right and who's wrong. I mean, just think about the last time you had an argument with someone that you're closest to. It just is like to be able to finally sit down and say, well, we're both right. Or, yeah, we're both wrong. It becomes just a battle of wills to talk enough and explain enough to have your point made that somebody else says, well, I guess you're right, because mm-hmm. we really crave that. And most of the time it creates a debacle because sometimes people acquiesce when they don't think that way, or which is really problematic in and of itself. So again, we really want, we desire to know clearly who are the heroes and who are the villains. I mean, movies are set up this way. You get to, I mean, some of the most popular movies, it's just all set up that way. And when there's a twist and it's like, oh, the villain is actually the hero, or the hero is really a nasty villain, it's like, what?
0: Throws you off for sure.
1: It's a twist. We're not used to it. We don't like it. Although we might like those movies, but not always. So sometimes this is referred to as a tendency as black and white thinking, all or nothing thinking, or polarized thinking. And of course, we've all heard that. Well, we're just thinking in black and white. Or this is an all or nothing kind of decision. And children naturally think that way. It's things are good or bad. People, even on the playground, they're right or wrong. They have a strong sense of what they think is justice and fairness. The world is fair or unfair. Now, as we mature, ideally, our thinking becomes a little bit more sophisticated, because we face situations where we cannot just put something in a convenient box, or it's painful, or you're put in a box and you don't like it. I think that's where people start, oh, wait a minute, that's not really fair. I'm not that way. I'm really this way. I'm a little bit of both. And so when you experience it yourself, you're like, wait a minute, I'm not an either or. I'm a both and. I can be both. But that's as we mature. And we begin to recognize that most truth exists in shades of gray. There is nuance to what truth is. And Examples, a loving parent can make mistakes in parenting.
0: Yeah.
1: That's the great. They still love, but they might make a mistake. A good person can be flawed, and you still love them.
0: Yeah, absolutely.
1: You still care for them. A difficult experience can often turn out to have a silver lining. An unexpected gift. Now, how many times has that happened in our lives?
0: Yeah.
1: We think, oh, no, I lost that job. I got fired. And the very next job you have turns out to be the job that you wanted or
0: absolutely.
1: Needed.
0: When everything just kind of falls into place. I love that.
1: It falls into place. And we just don't know what unexpected gifts. I was talking to somebody today who has a very serious chronic condition and very high performer, very perfectionist, And this chronic condition is stripping away everything that this person knows to be self, and is leaving them with the only thing left is to develop emotionally, to really connect with others at a spiritual level, and is finding a pathway to have meaning based on that. So it's not that we're glad of the condition, but the disparity, how despairing it is to have that condition, and the ability to find joy and meaning at the same time, that's flexibility in thinking. This is horrible, and I am finding meaning in my life. That's how you hold them both. And it requires some work to get there.
0: Yeah, that's super powerful.
1: That's super powerful. As we age, we have to actually come to grips with some of that also. Is that it's just not as easy to do things. It's not always. Sometimes it's easier to do other things. But if you're really devoted to health, vitality, some of the things that we talk about on the show quite a bit, having purpose in life, continue to contribute, to continue to be part of community, aging can be powerfully positive. And the road looks shorter every day, but still, the life that we've lived can be really powerful, really rewarding. So it's both ends. Sad to see it go, but I'm here today.
0: That's a really cool way to put that.
1: We begin to recognize that some of the most important truth exists in the shades of gray. And, this is true for nations, our nation. One of the signs of psychological maturity is to be able to hold these two seemingly contradictory truths at the same time without despair analysts, without being overwhelmed and frozen. So America has created extraordinary opportunities for millions of people, and it has failed to fully live up to ideals for many. Both statements are true.
0: Yep, absolutely.
1: Holding truths, holding both truths does not weaken our patriotism. In many ways, it strengthens it. Because mature love is not blind love. Whether we're talking about a spouse, a family member, a community, or a nation, mature love sees all of that clearly. So mature love recognizes strengths. It acknowledges shortcomings. It remains committed to growth. And those same principles apply to our lives. When we refuse to acknowledge that we have weaknesses, or that we're flawed, or that we're broken, and that we need to continue to work on ourselves, that's where growth stops, if we aren't willing to know we need to work on ourselves. That requires us to make errors periodically, to fall down.
0: Yeah, it's a big part of life.
1: Pick yourself up.
0: Yep.
1: You know, whether it's losing a job or having an argument with a friend or making a bad decision, whatever it is, that's a stumbling block. And the way that we deal with that is, and if we don't deal with it, we don't deal with our limitation, that stops growth. And we can't, the other thing that happens is in despair and in depression, or sometimes if we just have that very self-critical voice, that committee in our head that comes from long-standing self-doubt, if we only focus on our weaknesses, we lose hope. And that's, it's just not sustainable to lose, to just focus on our weaknesses. Because again, that's either or. And nobody's just hopeless, or nobody's just flawed. There are a range, and you go out and ask someone, well, you know, am I a friend? Yeah, you're a good friend. You're a good person. We like you. Well, there must be something there. So it's not just hopeless. And then growth happens in the middle. And it happens when we can honestly say, in a really compassionate way to ourselves, I have done and do some things very well. That's just fair. I don't know why we can't say that to ourselves, but we'd say that to you, to somebody else. You know, like Michael, I'd say, you do great things. You know, don't despair. You're not, you know, you have done, you're of talent, you're funny, you're compassionate, you're warm. We often don't say those things to ourselves.
0: Well, thank you, by the way.
1: Yeah, you're welcome. And all sincerely meant, Michael. And then you say, and I still have work to do.
0: Yeah. That self-talk is something we've touched on many times.
1: Yep. Yep. And that perhaps is one of the most valuable lessons America can teach us at 250 years. The goal is not perfection. It's continual improvement. Again, not perfection. The country was not developed on looking for perfection. And I say this a lot, that perfection is the thief of joy. And if that's what we're aiming for, you are going to be very, very sad a lot of the time. So I hope that this first segment was interesting about really trying to engage yourself. And there's exercises that you can do. You can Google it. You can AI it and get, how do I develop both and thinking? What can I do every day to get both and thinking? And you can always enlarge it. It can always it can always be improved upon. And so I hope that you challenge yourself to adopt more of that psychological flexibility, because it will bring a lot of peace. You can admit more readily when you were wrong. I mean, you might go kicking and screaming to getting to that point, but to get to that point to say, well, maybe that wasn't done so well. Let me think about how to do something better. I understand why I did that. Let me see if there's a better way to respond next time.
0: And just doing the best we can.
1: Best we can. Yeah. So we're going to take a break and then come back and talk about ways to strengthen the experiment.
0: All right. Awesome. Well, thank you, everybody, for tuning in. This is Elementary Watson on KRBX Radio Boise.
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0: All right, everybody, welcome back. 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Woo! Pretty big deal, for sure.
1: Yeah, and really putting it in the context of...

0: that works really well for us in when things are tough, and we can have that flexibility to not compartmentalize where we are or what we're going to do. It opens the field up. So it's really a good habit to start performing and to start learning. And again, there's lots of ways to go about doing it. Working with a therapist helps. That's what
1: Absolutely.
0: That's what people come to therapy for, is I've got this perspective. I am locked into this perspective. Is there another way of seeing it? And so you start trying on those. Well, what other ways have you seen it? Have you seen something similar, like in the past, differently? What's holding you back from seeing it differently? You know, there's all these questions that you can get to that, you know, where am I feeling that in my body? What thoughts are going through my head? And by the way, we talk about this a lot. Most of our behavior is habit.
1: Yeah.
0: And so we create a habit of either or thinking for comfort, because it puts
1: us. Feels good to be certain.
0: Yes, that's right. Yeah. Feels good to be certain until you're not certain anymore. And then, and so we do try to expand our thinking so that it's comfortable, but it's a habit. And so we go, now wait, I'm so certain about this. What's another perspective, or what's somebody else's perspective? So anyway, so the last thing we're going to talk about is America 250 and what are five ways we can strengthen this experiment. And as we think about the next 250 years, perhaps the question isn't what America will become. The question is, who will we become? And here are five practices that, again, strengthen both our personal lives and our democracy. And I want to say that again. The question isn't what will America become. It's who we will become in order to strengthen the experiment. Because America was founded for us. And Absolutely. We hear this term all the time, you know, democracy isn't a spectator sport. Well, if we took that to heart, what could we do to strengthen the experiment? So
1: it's a great way to look at it.
0: Here are five practices that can strengthen both our personal lives and our democracy. First of all, practice curiosity. Seek understanding before judgment. Ask questions. Listen deeply. Learn history. And curiosity is the antidote to certainty. I love that.
1: I really like that one. I'm going to say that again, but I want to
0: go back to history. Because what you listen to on Netflix and what many of us have been exposed to as we celebrated America 250 have been the stories of the founding fathers and how, well, founding individuals, because there were many women that were involved in this too in the background, and others too.
1: Absolutely.
0: So, again, but the history of how it came to be and why it came to be, and then events. We don't know what history is going to write about our 50, the last 50 years. It's still in the making. And so that judgment is retrospective. But I love that idea that curiosity is the antidote to certainty. Michael, you kind of like jumped up and said, I really like that. What about that do you think works for you?
1: You know, I love curiosity. So I think that's just an interesting perspective of how to apply it in life. Mm-hmm. I hadn't really thought about it in that kind of combination.

0: nation before.
1: Mm-hmm. And so when we feel really certain about something, we can become curious about, if I looked at it from another perspective, what might it look like? If I went out and found out a little bit more about whatever it is I feel certain about, what might I find out? And then seeking understanding before making a judgment. That is so hard. You know, we want to make a judgment about something. Often it's someone. Like, they're tailgating me because they're X, Y, and Z. You don't know. I mean, one way to calm yourself down, whether it's true or not, is to say, well, they're rushing to the hospital to meet a loved one. You know, we don't know. We don't know.
0: Absolutely.
1: But the negative attribution is, the negative perspective is, they're just bad. Well, that's an either or. That's a dichotomous way of thinking. There might be more to it. And so I know that I get revved up when I start thinking they're just jerks and I'm going to slow my car down. Rather than just put my blinker on, move to the side, let them go by without judgment. So if somebody wants to get somewhere, let them go.
0: Yeah.
1: I'm going to practice at this next week. I am. Okay. The second, that's practice curiosity. Practice both and thinking. Resist simplistic answers. They're just jerks. That's a simplistic answer. Most important issues contain complexity. Wise people make room for the gray areas, for nuance. Well, it might be this, and it could be this. If we do this, we're going to get this response. If we do this, we're going to do this. What do we want? Is there something in the middle? Is there some other way that we're not thinking? I think that's the hard one, is that often we get in this, and what is another way of thinking? What is another perspective that we might hold? So those two, practice curiosity strengthens not only the country, but ourselves. Practice both and thinking strengthens democracy and ourselves. The third one I really like, and that is invest in community. That's operating on the local level in your neighborhood. Know your neighbors. Volunteer. Join organizations. And strong communities create resilient societies.
0: Yeah, it's an important one right there. It can make a whole lot of difference.
1: So when we invest in our local community and we know our neighbors, we volunteer, we join organizations, we are using one of the pillars of longevity, and that is connection. And so it does us good to do that. It does the community good to do that. And that those communities create a resilient America and a resilient society. So investing in community, staying active locally. Okay, here's another one that I really like. Try to disagree without dehumanizing.
0: Yeah.
1: This happens on Facebook all the time.
0: Yeah, that was my first thought. Where exactly where it went.
1: There is so much that goes on Facebook that is dehumanizing. You know, you're stupid. You're dumb. How can you think that way? And a lot of it is political. And I've just kind of stopped blocking that kind of talk out. When I see that, I go on to the next thing, or I just go do something else.
0: Yeah.
1: But democracy requires disagreement.
0: Yep.
1: It cannot survive contemptuous thinking where you're dehumanizing the other. We can challenge ideas while respecting human dignity. And so I just started reading again a book called Crucial Conversations. And I love that book because when the conversation gets very invested, they become hard. and it's a way to navigate. And of course, we've had Braver Angels on here before talking about how do you have really hard conversations and keep everyone with dignity.
0: That was a great episode. Yeah, absolutely.
1: We should have him back.
0: Very wise guys. Yeah, we should.
1: Finally, what we can do to strengthen ourselves and strengthen democracy is to leave things better than we found them. Whether it's your family, your workplace, your neighborhood, or the country, leave it better than you found it. Every generation inherits something. Every generation leaves something behind. And the question is, what legacy do we want to leave? And I would even pull that down to every day. When you leave a campground, leave it better than you found it.
0: Absolutely.
1: When you leave a park, leave it better than you found it. When you go to a sporting event, pick up your garbage. Leave it as clean as you sat down or better. So leave things better than you found them. And in that way, I think that we strengthen America. So the American experiment was never about achieving perfection, and we aren't either.
0: Yeah, they wrote it with the intention of it being changed and that it's imperfect, yeah.
1: And it's about creating a society capable of learning, adapting, correcting itself, and moving closer to ideals. And that's the same truism for our own life.
0: Absolutely.
1: Perhaps it's a meaningful life is not measured by perfection either, but our willingness to keep learning, growing, and moving toward the values that we hold dear. And that is it for today.
0: Yeah, that was great. It was a good dive into it all.
1: I hope you enjoyed it. And we'll be back next week with some topic. Not sure what, but we will be here. And we thank you, you listeners. We just love hearing from you. We love that we know that you're out there. And we so appreciate your support.
0: Absolutely. Well, thank you, everybody, for tuning in. We always appreciate it. And before we go, just happy birthday, America.
1: Yeah.
0: Woo! So it truly is an incredible country that we live in.
1: Yeah.
0: So very proud.
1: Thank you, Michael.
0: Take care.
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Forward marching to say when transistors will play. 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Dolby sound will be then top crown when I put the needle into your groove.

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And if you could hear me, by golly gee, true goy is ready for what you possess. We could live in my plug tube home, and on Mars where we could be all alone. And we make a song for two, picture perfect things.

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3: 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Welcome to another edition of The Garage here on Radio Boise. I'm your host, John Racer, and we'll be together for the next couple hours. And as always, we'll be bringing you some new music, but also I have a little bit of a cowpunk theme for the show tonight. So be ready for that. There'll also be some danceable stuff in the second hour, as we always do on this show. And I'm excited. I found a couple 40-year-old 2D Cole tracks from a little two-song EP I'm excited to share with you. And a whole bunch of other good stuff. So I really wanted this first set to be sort of upbeat and positive because it's been a rough week. But I want to look on the bright side and create a bright side for you musically on this show. So we're just going to start out with Rhinestone Cowboy and take it from there.

0: Let's begin now.
1: 360. I woke up this morning and I said,

0: All right, that was a French electronic music producer, Layback, with his cover of I Can See Clearly Now. Before that, Nappy Roots brought us Good Day, part of the intentional positivity of the first set. Before that, Camper Van Beethoven with their sweet, sweet song, Sweethearts, from Key Lime Pie. And a new track from Alex Amen, just like you say Amen, Diamonds from Son of Amen. And then all the way back to 1975, just 51 years ago, with Glenn Campbell with Rhinestone Cowboy opening the set and the show. You are tuned into The Garage here on Radio Boise. And right now, The Garage, there's no fire trucks in The Garage because they're all over the valley. Yeah, so everybody's being safe and careful and hopefully staying hydrated and keeping your eyes out for smoke these days. All right, we're going to play you a few underwriting spots. And then we'll be back with, I think, what could only be described as some rock and roll for you in the next set. So stick around. We'll be right back.
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0: Okay, welcome back to a somewhat cowpunk-themed section of The Garage here on Radio Boise. Next up, That first set didn't count, but the sense this one kind of does. We're easing into it. We're easing into the saddle. It's a song from Jello Biafra and Mojo Nixon called Are You Drinking With Me, Jesus, on Radio Boise. Yeehaw.

0: All right. That was Jason and the Scorchers with Help, There's a Fire. From Midnight Roads and Stages Seen. Before that, Charlie Pickett with Marlboro Country. From bar band Americanas, The Best of Charlie Pickett. Mick Jagger with my favorite Stone song. It's not a Stone song. Memo from Turner from the film Performance, the original movie soundtrack. And then Tootie, a.k.a. Tootie Cole, a.k.a. One-third of the amazing trio Dead Moon, brought us a track called Rather Be Your Lover from a little two-song EP I came across and put in the show together. And we're going to bring you the second song from that EP in the second hour of the show. And then Jello Biafra and Mojo Nixon collaborating with Are You Drinking With Me, Jesus? From the wonderfully named Prairie Home Invasion from 1994. Yeah, all right. Well, it's semi-cowpunk throughout a lot of the show tonight. So there you have it. And we'll be right back with more stuff like that right after these messages.
1: 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Just played Treefort last night and had a blast. 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
0: All right, welcome back, everyone. If you're just tuning in, this is The Garage here on Radio Boise. I'm your host, John Royster. And it's a semi-cowpunk themed show tonight. I'm not sure if the next set totally qualifies, but here's Scruffy the Cat with 40 Days and 40 Nights on Radio Boise.

0: Iggy Pop with Sister Midnight from The Idiot from 1977. There is a video of Iggy Pop performing that song on the Dinah Shore Show in 1977 with David Bowie on keyboards. David Bowie was resuscitating Iggy Pop's corpus and career around that time and being a wonderful mentor. And it's quite the sweet performance and interview. Before that, Charlotte Gainsbourg, Deadly Valentine, the radio edit from 2017. Ian Dury with Clever Trevor from New Boots and Panties, the 40th anniversary edition. Before that, Jim Carroll Band, all the way back to 79, with Nothing Is True from Catholic Boy. And Scruffy the Cat started that set off with 40 Days and 40 Nights from Time Never Forgets, the 86 to 88 anthology. Okay, it's a little bit after 6 o'clock here on The Garage, and we're going to play you a little beloved underwriter spot, and we'll be right back with some danceable music for you on your Tuesday evening.
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